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7: Coming up in just a little bit, it's going to be a mustache bash because Tucker Wetmore is going to be here and we're going to be, I don't know, we might be talking about our stashes together.
8: I mean, a mustache bash is, thank God Kane Brown does not have a mustache because he will also be here. So maybe you guys will influence him to grow one. Who knows?
7: There was a scheduling mix up. It was supposed to be Riley Green stopping by for the mustache bash, but Kane Brown's filling in instead. So yeah, now he's got to grow one. So more on that coming up. First, so it's Ella Langley at song number 7. She loves a mustache. It's Love and Life Again.

0: That was Hardy, Eric Church, Morgan Wallen, and Tim McGraw together at song number 6 with MacArthur.
1: Well, so many of us are grieving the passing of Dolly Parton, and we have created a Dolly Parton channel. 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Here's song number 5. It's Kenny Chesney and Carry On.

0: Bailey Zimmerman dropping back to song number 4 on the top 7. That was Chevy Silverado.
1: Can Kane Brown do it again 2 nights in a row? We're going to find out. First, though, song number 3, it's Stella Lefty in Boston.

0: US 99. Obviously, yesterday was really hard for everyone, and we are learning more today about what happened in the final days of Dolly Parton's life, including a diagnosis that until now, none of us have known about. In fact, even 4 days ago, Dolly was saying, hey, I've got lots to do, my health, we're working on it, we're getting it going, but new details have emerged from her representatives. I'll tell you what they said coming up in Country Dirt.
1: I threw

0: Melissa, why are you wearing that parka?
1: I'm getting ready for hockey season.
0: But Melissa, it's still warm out. Why not just get ready for hockey season by playing Trends with Benefits tomorrow at 7:40?
1: How's that going to get me ready for hockey?
0: Because we're giving away a 4-pack of tickets to see the Chicago Wolves before tickets even go on sale.
1: Well, in that case, I'm dropping the gloves. Let's do that hockey.
0: Melissa and Austin. Wouldn't

0: Pierce will be at Joe's in a couple weeks. Yuengling ticket window opens tomorrow morning with the 5 at 8:35. And one lucky winner this week will be upgraded to a pre-show VIP event. 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

0: Robin Holly's Country Dirt.
1: Now that is filthy.
2: Well, it's just been 24 hours since Dolly's passing, and her representatives have now confirmed that Dolly actually has been battling cancer. She was admitted to Vanderbilt Ingram Cancer Center in Nashville on Friday, and then she passed away there on Tuesday, surrounded all by her loved ones. Now, her team is saying that it was just a brief battle with cancer. They have not revealed what type of cancer, but Dolly, you know, had publicly talked about all these health struggles that she's had over the past year, really since her husband Carl passed. So the cancer diagnosis, something that none of us knew about. But of course, if we get more info, we will tell you.

0: somebody say so. We're just a few minutes away from Tucker Wetmore joining us, and we'll be going behind the song with him.
1: And that would be for his song 3, 2, 1. What's the story behind it? Tucker's going to tell us coming up.

0: girl from the Tennessee mountains who became one of the greatest country music legends the world has ever known, has passed. Dolly Parton was 80. For more than six decades, she gave us songs that became part of the American soundtrack. From Jolene and 9 to 5 to I Will Always Love You. Dolly was so much more than the songs. She was an actress, a songwriter, a businesswoman, a philanthropist, and an inspiration to generations of people who saw in Dolly exactly what she always showed the world. That you can dream big without ever forgetting where you came from.
1: Jolene, Jolene, Jolene,
0: sold more than 100 million records, earned 11 Grammy Awards, was inducted into the Country Music Hall of Fame, the Rock and Roll Hall of Fame, and built a legacy of giving through her imagination library. But maybe Dolly's greatest gift was simply making people feel good. She could make you laugh, she could make you cry, and somehow she always made you feel like you were welcome on her front porch. Today, country music loses its queen. But Dolly's legacy lives on. The songs, the stories, the laughter, and a little more kindness in the world because she was here. Dolly Parton was 80 years old.
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1: Time to go behind the scenes with Tucker Wetmore for 3, 2, 1.
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3: A couple of my buddies sent it to me, and my first thought when I heard it, I was like, damn, this feels good. And then I was kind of going through a breakup at the time, and so I was kind of in that mindset of like, is that the one that got away? Did I make a mistake or something like that? But so I just resonated with the song super well, but I'm a sucker for feel-good songs, and that one just feels like a window's down.

0: My son tricked me the other day.
1: How's that?
0: I got tricked into taking him to the Lego store. It's not like a real Lego store. It's like a fake Lego store. Like, they sell Legos, but it's not like a Lego sanctioned store. Does this make any sense?
1: I don't know. I didn't know there was Lego sanctioned stores and knockoff Lego stores.
0: Well, there's like a Lego store that's clearly has the Lego.
1: Isn't this place called Legoland?
0: Yeah, this place is called like Bricks or something like that. But it's just Lego. It's just Lego in there. And he told me that there was a special event going on and that he was going to miss it. So I take him all the way to the Lego store and there is no special event. The event is just him and me hanging at the Lego store, which is fine. But I was like, you tricked me. And he was like, ha.
1: That was a straight up lie, though. I don't know. Yeah. It's tricks and lie. I would be like, hey, look, this is a lie. This is not okay.
0: Like, I don't know. I was kind of proud of him. I was like, yeah, I wouldn't have taken you here otherwise. Like, we didn't get what you want out of life.
1: And you bought a new set.
0: No. We didn't get a new set. He's really into like the minifigures. So he got like some specialty, like he got minifigures and he like puts them all together and then they're like lesser than the cost of like a normal minifigure.
1: I didn't realize how much people spent on Legos.
0: There's minifigures that are like literally like $22 for a little Lego figure. Like what?
1: I have a cousin who is very strict about like keeping track of all his money.
0: Yeah.
1: And where everything goes, and he can tell you exactly what he spent on everything ever.
0: And
1: he just told me that he has spent over $20,000 on Legos.
0: What?
1: Are you crazy?
0: Does he have a display case for all of them, too?
1: I think it fills up his entire basement.
0: Oh, my

0: What's up with the Rob and Holly Show on US 99 Chicago's Country Station? Still to come, we're going to find out if friendship is getting too expensive. Some people are saying that it's too expensive just to have friends, but I thought this was free.
1: I thought you couldn't buy friendship. Like, you can't buy your friends. No, wait, that's, you can't pick your friends. No, you can pick your friends, but you can't pick your friends' noses. I'm going to get it straight at some point.
0: I think you're still right. I think it's, you can pick your friends, but not your family. That's the, is that the one you're thinking
1: of? No, I think it's like you can pick your nose and you can pick your friends, but you can't pick your friends' noses.
0: Okay. I guess that also makes sense.
1: Yeah, I think that's it.
2: Didn't win the lotto, but the dogs won. Didn't bag a biggin', but I saw one. Just the things that do, it ain't alone.

0: Carly Pearce will be at Joe's in a couple weeks. 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

0: Some people are saying that friendship has gotten too expensive. And I would say that that's BS because real friends don't need money, right? You don't need to go out and spend all the money, you know, going on expensive trips or eating out at restaurants. But a lot of people are saying that it's too expensive just to have friends.
1: No, no, no. They're not saying that you got to like pay your friends. What they're saying is it's expensive to like go do stuff with your friends. Like, you know, when you're like, okay, we're going to meet up for dinner or whatever, or we're going out to the bar.
0: Yeah, that's what I'm saying. Going out on trips or going out to dinner. That's what they're saying is too expensive.
1: But you don't have to do all that. You can just have your friends run errands with you. Like, pick them up. Let's go do some errands together. It's not expensive.
0: Who is saying that they don't, so what they're saying, they can't have any friends? They're just like, oh, I'm just going to be super lonely because I can't afford a friend.
1: They're just saying that they're not as social then. They're not like going out and being social. I don't know. Seems weird.
0: Those aren't your real friends. Because your real friend will hang out with you whether you're poor or rich.

0: coming back.
1: We know it's sad because the world lost its queen, Dolly Parton.
2: But we want to encourage you to keep a smile on your face just like she did.
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2: We have a big void of kindness and love to fill now that Dolly is gone.
1: We love you, Dolly.
2: We love you, Dolly. From Melissa and Austin.
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3: Kane Brown's going to be joining us in just a few minutes, and recently he invited everyone on his fitness journey. 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

0: Pierce will be at Joe's in a couple weeks. 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

0: Chicago's US 99. Kane Brown is with us, and in just a few, we're going to play your new song, Woman. But first, we could not help but notice the video on your Instagram.
1: I saw that you basically invited, you know, you said, hey, I would love everyone to come on this fitness journey with me.
2: Mm-hmm.
1: So
3: that's why I downloaded my health app.
1: Yeah. How do we go on the journey with you, man? What do we need to start doing?
2: Man, so it's not... It hasn't started yet. I wanted to start like this thing. I don't want to say it because nobody's doing it yet.
3: Okay.
1: Don't give away the idea if it's that
3: idea. Don't give
1: it
3: yes because, I feel like that's smart.
1: I do this all so often. I have ideas and I tell everyone before they happen and then I'll see it and I'll go, that was my idea, but it's my fault for saying it because I didn't do it.
3: I'll just tell people the ideas because I know I procrastinate. I'll never do it. But like you're a doer. So you're, okay.
2: Yeah, no, I think it'll be crazy and cool. But when we started it, the outcome of the price that I was going to have to pay, I didn't think I was going to get back on what I was going to do, especially that early because it was only for like a 3-month span.
3: Right.
2: And so I was like, no, I'm not doing this. I could do it at my house, but it's going to be a lot harder because I'm going to try and get celebrities involved too and put like 3 things together as one.
1: Okay.
3: This is smart.
2: So then you can work. Let's just say, so then you can work out and watch.
3: Do you think this is something like you could do with Jelly Roll? I know you have the song with Jelly Roll, and he's been on a fitness.
2: Yeah, Jelly's
3: thing
2: somebody
3: as well.
2: I could do it with. Because he's in the. I mean, honestly, you could do it with anybody. The cool thing about it is you would be able to see who's really fit and then who's not fit. But also, you would get to experience somebody that. Because I feel like people look at celebrities as not human.
3: Yeah, superhuman.
2: So you would get to see these people in the element of they're either really
3: dying.
2: In shape where they're dying. And so you get to work out with them and they're either going to be dying with you or you're going to be like, okay, they're in shape and I need to push myself hard.
3: That'll make me feel so much better if there's like a celebrity and they're like, I'm like, oh, they're not.
1: Well,
3: they're
1: I think
3: dying.
1: It's a great It's a great reminder too that like people are just people, right? And you go, and you can connect to that person that you may idolize and go, hey, they're just like me. I have a hard time doing whatever it is, push-ups, sit-ups, whatever you're trying to do at the time.
2: Yeah.
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0: On the way in just a few minutes, we're going to find out how a Chinese car company says they can cure road rage.
1: This is a genius idea, by the way. And I don't even really have road rage. Like, I never get mad on the road, but I would love to have

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1: We know it's sad because the world lost its queen, Dolly Parton.
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1: We love you, Dolly.
2: We love you, Dolly. 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

0: So how is the Chinese car company saying they can cure road rage? I don't know. I don't know if that's a thing that can be curable. Do you?
1: I think
0: people are crazy.
1: This could help. People are crazy. 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They're saying that they could hook something up so that it projects like digital images to give the illusion that you're hitting cars with it. So like you could throw a banana, you could throw like a big ball of fire at it. Like whatever you see in like a video game, that's what you're throwing on the real road, but you're not actually

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1: Not only are they not messing with you, but they know they look over and they're like, ha ha, you got a red clown nose. And they have a laugh. You're bringing joy to everyone. And you're probably scaring like one person out of all of it.

0: Some say country music is bigger and better than ever, and apparently a small group of other people are saying that they think that the future of country music might be doomed.
1: Dun, dun, dun. I like, where's the sound? Where's the sound thing that you
0: I didn't want to overdo it. You know,
1: where? Oh, no, it's not overdo it. It was making me laugh every single time because I hate it when people are like, everything's doomed. The sky.

0: it's folly. Is it really? There's actually a reason why they are saying that country music may be doomed. And it technically could be scientifically proven. So,
1: oh boy.
0: I know.
1: Don't bring science into country music.
0: We're going to tell you what they're saying on the way.

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0: So could the future of country music be doomed? There it is again. I don't think so. Country music is alive and well. I think it's bigger and better than it's ever been. It's more popular than it's ever been. It seems like all the pop artists, all the rap artists, all the rock artists, they want a piece of country music. But the scientists are saying that because alcohol consumption
1: is down,
0: it's like the largest amount ever in our history of being alive. And they're saying because of this, country music can't survive because it's all about drinking songs.
1: Because they said, get this, 40% of country music's biggest hits in the last 10 years mention alcohol in some form. So if future generations are drinking less of it, then that's going to affect country music, the way it sounds, the words, like about everything. So like, think about like all of your favorite songs that you love, right? Like Hardy's One Beer, like Little Big Town's wine, beer, whiskey, right? All of the things.
0: Yeah, there's
1: if
0: alcohol in every song.
1: If you stop drinking it, you might have less alcohol songs, therefore less what made country music popular.
0: I'm not going to worry about this.
1: I feel like there's plenty of truck songs that we could make, you know what I mean? The My Wife Left Me songs. I think it's going to be fine.
0: Well, then they'll just sing less about drinking and more about smoking. I think that's what happens. Or dipping. People are still doing that. It's Zins now. That's a popular thing. So it's going to be songs about dipping Zin.

0: We got to preview Lauren Elena's new album recently. It's called Stages. It drops this Friday. And I was like, dude, every single song on this album is a banger.
1: I mean, some of the songs might make you cry. There is like the heartfelt songs as well. It is a bunch of it is all of the Lauren Elena stages. So it's the heartfelt stuff. It's the fun stuff. And Lauren Elena is going to be here to celebrate this Friday. So make sure to join us.
2: 17, you don't think that much about life. You just live

0: Coming up in our WTF headlines, we're going to find out if adults are now using something only babies are supposed to have.
1: I don't know. Are you talking about adult diapers? That is already a thing, Rob.
0: No, because those are for adults, I guess, because it says adult right on it.
1: Well, I mean, yeah, but you're talking about something like meant for babies.
0: I've never heard of an adult using one of these things.
1: All right. Well, we'll find out coming up.

0: Charlie Pierce will be at Joe's in a couple weeks. The Yuengling ticket window opens tomorrow morning with the 5 at 8:35. 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
1: This one says, stressed adults rely on pacifiers to soothe themselves.
2: Oh, that's because it's cheaper than getting a mouth guard. You don't have a mouth guard and you grind your teeth at night?
1: I grind my teeth at night. I got a mouth guard that I got
2: made
1: at the dentist. Yeah, I wear it every night. I can't even sleep without it now.
2: Really?
1: I even put it in if I'm going to take a nap.

0: I got a mouth guard and I wore it one time and I was like, this thing is awful. I'm not doing this. And then I never wore it again.
1: It's better than grinding your teeth down to nubbins.
0: I stopped grinding my teeth somehow, some way.
1: How did you do it?
0: Mentally, I just did
1: it. You got a pacifier?
0: I could do any. I don't have a pacifier, but I could do anything I set my mind to, Rob.
1: Wow, look at you.
0: Look at me. Actually, you know how I did it? Back in the day, I got a tongue ring. And yeah, this was the 2000s. I had a tongue ring. And it made me not grind my teeth anymore. And now I just don't do it.

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0: Would you wear slippers that came from a vacuum?
1: I don't understand what you're talking about. What do you mean slippers that came from a vacuum?
0: It's a little weird, and we will explain what's going on in just a few minutes.
1: Well, I think it's been really wonderful to remember Dolly Parton, and so many people are talking about her music, but they're also talking about just how funny Dolly Parton was, and she was incredible. So coming up, we're going to play a little Dolly Parton for our last laugh. It's on the way. Hey, it's-

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0: So the question was, would you want to wear slippers that came from a vacuum? And it sounds a little weird. Doesn't make any sense, right? But apparently there's a guy who is a designer who says he collects dust and debris from vacuum cleaners, then sorts, cleans, and reinforces it to create durable slippers.
1: Well, this sounds like he's got way too much time on his hands.
0: Sounds disgusting to me.
1: Every time I see someone doing a craft, and I would love to do crafts, I'm like, how do you have the like brain power and the focus to crochet even a like a hand towel? How does that even happen?
0: I want to put on, if I'm wearing slippers, I want them to be clean. I don't want them to come from dust and dirt out of a vacuum.
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1: You know, each and every night we do our Last Laugh and we feature normally a stand-up comedian. But this time, I just think it would be fitting to feature none other than Dolly Parton. She was so incredibly funny. And this is from her appearance on The Tonight Show with Jimmy Fallon. Check it out.
2: Many years ago, back when I was a kid, they had a bear in a cage. You know, we're famous for the bears in the Smokies. And they had a bear in a big cage up there, and people would stop at this market, and they would buy Cokes for this bear.

0: It was in the Cajun, and it would, and they'd, tourists would take pictures because Gatlinburg, that whole area,
1: yeah.
0: For years, they, you know, they would put Cokes and peanuts in the Coca-Cola cans or whatever the bottled Cokes were then. So anyway, this bear was just getting bigger and bigger, but they were doing that, and they were just selling all kinds of stuff at this market.
1: Yeah.
0: And this poor bear was just drinking them all. And one day, some redneck put, no, seriously, they put gasoline in a Coke can. Can you believe how bad people are? And the poor thing just went crazy, and it broke out of the pen, and it started toward Sevierville, because Pigeon Ford's about 8 miles from Sevierville, and it just ran all the way down, you know, and it was just going down there, and then, you know, all of a sudden it just fell over.
1: Oh,
0: and,
1: dead?
0: No, it was out of gas.

0: Hey, y'all, what's up? This is Jelly Roll, and one thing I love about Chicago is the pizza. I hate to be so cliche, but I'm a Tennessee boy. Y'all know we're coming up there for the pizza. Don't act surprised.
1: US 99.

0: Hey, we just wanted to say thanks for listening. We're the Rob and Holly Show. Be back tomorrow. Jordan Davis is going to be joining us. We're going behind the song with him.
1: And Old Dominion is stopping by as well. So we'll see you then.

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0: Welcome to the Mo and Stickman Show. That is Mo over there. I am Stickman, and figuring out that you'll probably never figure it out is the first step to really figuring things out.
1: Wait, what?
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1: I actually had one of those kettles.
0: Did you?
1: To heat up the water.
0: Uh-huh.
1: I ate many a ramen in my college days. Many a ramen.

0: Mo likes to keep up with all things royals. Meghan Markle may return to acting. Yep.
1: Oh.
0: It's going to give you a whole new way to not watch Meghan Markle.
1: I thought she was moving.
0: Maybe that's what she's going to do instead of acting, maybe.
1: Move away.
0: Get back into daddy-in-law's money.
1: Well, that's what I...

0: Mo and Stickman's Country Spotlight.
1: We already knew Dolly Parton had been dealing with health problems before her passing. Now we're learning something we didn't know. She had cancer. Dolly's representatives say she had been facing a brief battle with cancer before passing away Tuesday at 80. She died at the Vanderbilt Ingram Cancer Center in Nashville, surrounded by loved ones. They have not revealed what type of cancer she had. Her nephew announced her death Tuesday in a video, something he said Dolly had asked him years ago to do when the time came. He also shared one final request from Dolly. After a lifetime of wearing heavy rhinestones, she wanted to rest in a beautiful bed of plush cotton because she'd finally earned some comfort and rest.
2: Glenn Powell's upcoming country comedy movie, The Comeback King, is adding some familiar faces. He revealed that Jelly Roll, Miranda Lambert, and Brad Paisley will make an appearance in the film. He actually let the news slip, he said with finger quotes, during an appearance on Jimmy Kimmel Live, where Jelly Roll happened to be filling in as guest host. That's Country Spotlight with Mo and Stickman.

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0: Mo and Stickman, country question time. Actually comes from one of our friends. Thank you, Lana, for letting us steal this off your page. If I broke into your car and stole something from your back seat, what would I get?
1: I'm a bit of a neat freak. I don't know if you know that about me. So I don't keep much in my car. So if you're going to grab something out of my back seat, it's going to be a car seat.
0: Yep.
1: There you go. That's about all I got back there. On occasion, there might be a goldfish wrapper that I maybe missed.
0: Sure. Right. Because it's certainly not there on purpose.
1: Oh, no. Yeah. No, no, usually clean out my car every night before I head in the house.
0: For me, currently, there is a pair of camo shorts and a couple of Mo and Stickman stickers in the back seat.
1: Always and camo.
0: And my patented staff hat is back there.
1: Okay.
0: Because I carry it with me everywhere I go. It's always in the car.
1: With camo that he wears almost every day.
0: Yes.
1: Even though he's never been hunting.
0: Right. I mean, I've been hunting, but I'm not really a hunter. I have, but I'm not really a hunter, no. So it's a Mo and Stickman country question. If I broke into your car and stole something from your back seat, what would I get? If you're listening on the Odyssey app, you can tap on the microphone on the station page, leave us a voice message,

0: It is a Moe and Stick Man country question. If I break into your car and stole something from your back seat, what am I getting?
1: Well, you're probably getting a cooler of beer.
0: There you go.
2: Okay, then.
0: Somebody else is driving, right?
1: Yeah.
0: Okay, good.
1: Yeah, we just pack it before we get off work.

0: Samoan Stickman Country question. If I broke into your car and stole something from your back seat, what am I getting?
1: Umbrella.
0: Umbrella.
2: Ooh.
0: Question is it a nice umbrella?
1: Of course.
0: Of course, yeah, all right.
1: Got a maple wood handle on it.
0: Heck, ooh, yeah.
2: Fancy.
0: That's awesome. Thank you, friend.

0: This is Moe and Sick Man Country Question. If I break in your car and steal what's in your back seat, what am I getting?
1: A rain jacket.
2: Oh, okay. Is it a nice one?
1: Yeah.
2: What color is
1: Columbia.
2: It? Ooh, a Columbia.
3: Ooh.
2: Yeah.

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0: It's the Moen Stick Man Country Question. If I break into your car and steal what's in your back seat, what am I getting?
1: A transit.
0: A what?
1: A work transit.
0: All right, for us idiots, explain what that is.
1: 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It levels houses.
0: Oh.
1: A transit that levels houses.
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0: Wow.
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0: Are you the kind of person who munches on chips while answering emails? If the answer is yes, you might want to take a real close look at your keyboard.
1: Uh-oh.
0: Tell you what I'm talking about coming up on the Moe and Stickman Show. I got three.

0: Microbiologists say that typing right after eating with your hands can turn your keyboard into what they are calling a bacteria cafeteria.
1: But we're all so guilty of it.
0: I know. If you eat with your fingers, tiny amounts of saliva and food residue can transfer from your hands to the keys, and some bacteria can survive on those surfaces for days. Don't this sound clean and sanitary?
1: As I look at my keyboard right now, I wondered why some of those keys looked a little shinier than others.
0: There's a few keyboards in here, and at least one of them has, we'll just say, has some furry keys. It's pretty bad. I'm not wrong.
1: You're not. I think some of the furriness, though, is more from lack of use. I don't know. Is that some food stuck in there?
0: I mean,
1: starting to get some mold on it?
0: Could be.
1: We need to get a cleaning thing in here.
0: At this point, we need a new keyboard.
1: Well.

If your spouse cheated on you one time and it was over, never happened again, would you want them to tell you? Would you want to know? Let's talk about that coming up on the Mo and Stickman Show.

0: Let's present this question. If your spouse cheated on you, one time thing, it was over, it never happened again, would you want them to tell you? Would you rather never know?
1: Oh, you better tell me.
0: You want to know.
1: Because you know other people know. And I want to be the little foolish one walking around going, oh, life's so good. And they're like, oh, her man cheated on her. She don't even know it. I don't want to look foolish. I need to know the information. Plus, if you keep, like, it's already, that's hard to process. And sure. Then knowing you keep it a secret.
0: Sure.
1: Just feels yuck.
0: Most people say that being faithful is a big deal in a relationship. 88% say that it's important. But here's where thing gets interesting. If their parted, or their partner cheated just once, one time only, more than a third say they would rather never be told about it.
1: No,
0: 34% of women would prefer it be kept in the dark, along with 34% of men.
1: No, because even though the physical act might have happened only once, the emotional stuff was going on way before that.
0: I don't want to know. I'm just telling you, I don't want to know. If it ain't broke, don't
1: really?
0: Fix it. I just, you know, it took me forever to go to the doctor knowing that I potentially had high blood sugar, high glucose. No, if it ain't broke, don't fix it.
1: So you want to be like, oh, she be cheating. He don't know. I don't want to know that everybody knows something and I'm not knowing.
0: I don't want to know. Just telling you.

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0: The new Gallup poll said 17% of Americans say they smoke marijuana. That's more than doubled since 2013. Another 15% say they consume marijuana edibles. It also should be noted that 100% of marijuana smokers surveyed also found out that Dave's not here.
1: Huh?
0: Got to be a certain age to get that joke.
1: Okay, because that went way over my head.
0: You
1: I'm
0: people,
1: having to go get it.
0: You people of a certain age laughed.
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High heels have never actually been known for comfort, but somebody looked at them and thought, you know what these need? Less shoe. 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
1: I was going to say that Mo has a love-hate relationship with high heels, but it's more of a hate-hate relationship,
0: yeah.
1: Ain't it?
0: I know that you have to wear them sometimes.
1: You have to wear them.
0: Nice outfits.
1: Right.
0: But they don't usually even last long for me.
1: There is a new fashion trend called barefoot heels. They look like high heels from a distance, but there's really nothing covering the top of your foot. And then the sole stops before the front. Have you ever broken a heel on your, right? Think that, except exact opposite. It's the front that's gone. You've got a heel under the back of your foot, but the ball of your foot's actually touching the ground.
0: What?
1: And yeah, it's dumb. Jeffrey Campbell has debuted a pair, and Chanel has its own version that'll run you $2,000. It's like half a shoe.
0: Why do we have this?
1: Fashion.
0: I thought, to me, the best trend has been wearing nice dresses with tennis shoes.
1: It's great.
0: Can we just keep on that? Do we have to add all these other things?
1: What you're saying is you don't want the half heel. Barefoot heels.
0: Okay, no, because you already barefoot. I don't need that in my life. I always have something. I don't need something making me feel less of wearing shoes when I always have to have something on my feet.
1: She don't go barefoot at home.
0: Oh, no. These bare feet touch the sand in the shower.

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1: Isn't this old news?
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0: Chicago's country station, US 99. According to this, Americans are about twice as likely to be curious about discovering aliens as they would be afraid. 38% say they'd be curious, only 17% say they would be scared, and 55% admit that they were probably not prepared as society had to deal with finding out that we're not alone.
1: I'm in the scared bracket.
0: You're in a scared bracket?
1: I'm in the I'd rather not hear about it, think about it, hide me in a basement, stay away from it.
0: I am in the curious bracket as long as it's not close. It's a big world, and if aliens land in England, that's a good ways away from me. So
1: you feel okay there?
0: I'm all right.
1: I'm good. They're not near here.

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0: Karin Driver says that BMW led all American-made luxury cars in sales, followed by the Cadillac Escalade. 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The three costliest vehicles that are manufactured in America are the Acura MDX, the Tesla, and the grocery cart.
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0: You know what we say here on the Mo and Stickman Show? When you get the opportunity to spread good news, always take that opportunity. Your first day of school, you're already nervous. You're trying desperate to look cool. And the entire senior class is waiting for you in the parking lot. And they want you to do one thing before you get out of mom's car. I'll tell you what that is coming up on the Mo and Stickman Show.
1: He's a ranch hand in a pinch, man. Hotter than the red on a cattle brand. Cause she's a gold digger with a quick trigger. A cast iron skillet swinging lid flipper.

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Now he's a buckskin, 15 hands, five-time team road champion,

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1: We have rules for listening to the Mo and Stickman Show. And that one rule, that one main rule is when you have the opportunity to spread good news, always take that opportunity. Today's good news comes from Bishop Kelly High School in Tulsa, Oklahoma. And they have a first day of school tradition for incoming freshmen. The seniors swarm the parking lot surrounding arriving cars and demand that every freshman give whoever drops them off, mom, dad, grandma, grandpa, a goodbye kiss.
0: I love this so much.
1: Right there in front of everybody. Now, this tradition started in 2001. Before that, seniors pulled the usual freshman prank. Then one class decided that they wanted to do something a little kinder while still maintaining a certain amount of freshman embarrassment. And then the other reason that seniors are enforcing it is because they had to do it when they were freshmen. And the parents apparently love it.
0: I am all in. Can we make this a blanketed thing for all schools everywhere?
1: Let's do it.
0: I would totally be taking my kids.
1: I have seen videos on TikTok. It's like, give them a kiss. Give them a kiss. It is so, so cool.
0: I should just do it. Anyway, I got a freshman, you know.
1: That's right.
0: In high school. I'll just be like, give me a kiss, bye.
1: Mom.
0: Oh, he wouldn't even say that. He'd just slam the door and leave. Run, to be honest.

And I had a real, I had a personal story with Dolly from the very beginning of my career. And there is a video on the Mo and Stickman Facebook page that tells that story. And it's actually a very, very funny story. I'd love for you to go check it out at Mo and Stickman.

0: Dance Mo and Stick Man coming up later. Melissa and Austin want to hear all the good things that are going on in your life.
1: It's called The Great at 8. And guess what? It's at 8 o'clock on US 99.
0: Yeah, it is.

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1: We already knew Dolly Parton had been dealing with health problems before her passing. Now we're learning something we didn't know. She had cancer. Dolly's representatives say she had been facing a brief battle with cancer before passing away Tuesday at 80. She died at the Vanderbilt Ingram Cancer Center in Nashville, surrounded by loved ones. They have not revealed what type of cancer she had. Her nephew announced her death Tuesday in a video, something he said Dolly had asked him years ago to do when the time came. He also shared one final request from Dolly. After a lifetime of wearing heavy rhinestones, she wanted to rest in a beautiful bed of plush cotton because she'd finally earned some comfort and rest.
2: Glenn Powell's upcoming country comedy movie, The Comeback King, is adding some familiar faces. He revealed that Jelly Roll, Miranda Lambert, and Brad Paisley will make an appearance in the film. He actually let the news slip, he said with finger quotes, during an appearance on Jimmy Kimmel Live, where Jelly Roll happened to be filling in as guest host. That's Country Spotlight with Mo and Stickman.

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1: That puts a wraps on it for the Moe and Stickman Show. 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
0: Really?
1: Now, if you think about it, that makes sense because your brain gets dumber and dumber the closer you get to Washington, D.C.

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0: Good morning, Chicago. It's Melissa and Austin here on US 99, Chicago's country station. Good morning, Melissa.
1: Good morning, Austin.
0: How are you?
1: I'm good. How are you?
0: I'm doing well.
1: Good.
0: Does Elton John know you stole his glasses?
1: Wait, what?
0: I'm just kidding.
1: Oh, gosh. I am wearing different ones.
0: Well, I've never seen...
1: These are from the car.
0: I've never seen those glasses before.
1: I know. They're in the car.
0: We've worked...
1: I forgot they were in the... I grabbed them in the car.
0: We've been together for 5 years, and I've never once seen those glasses.
1: What do you think about them?
0: They're very blue and very sparkly.
1: Sparkly?
0: Are they not sparkly?
1: I mean, they're...
0: They're shiny.
1: They're like clear.
0: Okay.
1: They're like
0: when you put them on, they look like they were sparkly.
1: I actually like that better.
0: I wouldn't. I wouldn't.
1: So, I love sparkles.
0: Is that how we're going to start our day?
1: Maybe.
0: Okay.
1: You know how I talked last week about, for some reason, I'm on some diamond kick? Not real diamonds, just fake diamonds. I don't care.
0: Right.
1: You know, just costume jewelry. I bought...
0: costume jewelry. You sound like you're getting ready to play a game of Pretty Pretty Princess.
1: I know. So I saw this cheapy fake, but it looked really good, like real, like super sparkly.
0: Uh-huh.
1: That's what brought this to my mind. And it's a ring, so I bought it for $45.
0: Oh, that's not bad.
1: Yeah.
0: Okay.
1: So, I don't know.
0: Wait, is the ring in?
1: No.
0: Oh.
1: It has to be sent.
0: Did you get it from Temu?
1: No.
0: Do you promise?
1: I promise. I wouldn't trust Temu with that stuff anyway.
0: Okay.
1: It'd probably just look like plastic.
0: Yeah, agreed.
1: You know?
0: Yeah, like most of the things you get from Temu.
1: Yeah, it's moissanite.
0: Do you remember that? Do you remember that teddy bear ball cap you got back in the day?
1: Yes. What about it?
0: I haven't seen you wear that since the first day you wore it.
1: I think I got rid of it. But can I tell you?
0: I would hope so.
1: No, stop it. You know, can I tell you why, though? It was nothing to do with...
0: Because you had to go back to the zoo?
1: No, because... Not because you were making fun of it. Because it didn't fit right. It was, like, sewn weird. And when I put it on a couple more times, it was like...
0: I don't know if I'd blame the stitching on that hat.
1: It was!
0: That hat was literally, like, it was like a sheep's wool, but in the shape of a ball cap.
1: Well, if it had been made right, I would be wearing it again. But it's weird because it had like a crooked bill.
0: Okay.
1: It did.
0: Isn't it funny? The truth just sounds different. Melissa.
1: What?
0: Let's have ourselves a day.
1: All right. Let's have ourselves a day. Why are you looking at me like that?

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0: Kyle, you're the most hated man on the block.
1: Thank you for pointing it out, Austin.
0: What's going on?
1: So you guys know, my wife and I, we rent here in the city. And in our neighborhood is a lot of single family homes. And every year, there is a block party.
0: Ooh, now, I love block parties. We have one this weekend.
2: Oh, nice.
1: This might be the weekend of block parties. I'll talk to you later about that because everybody in our neighborhood is doing a block party. Not just our block, like the block over, there's a block up, there's a block. Blocks everywhere having a block party.
0: Shout out to all the blocks having a block party.
1: Yeah, Mel, you're not having a block party?
2: I might.
1: Yeah.
2: Next month.
0: Yeah, hey, Mel, your block kind of sucks.
1: Cool.
3: Why is our block so behind?
0: No, I know, right?
1: Anyway, so we have never really partaken in the block party just because we've rented, but now that my wife and I have been there so long, like, we are on an email list with some of our neighbors, and so we thought this year, you know what, we're gonna be more involved. We're gonna go out, we're gonna try to meet some of these neighbors and nice. Try to be a little bit more friendly.
0: Yeah, they're great for meeting neighbors.
1: But I don't think we're invited anymore.
0: Wait, what?
1: Yeah. So
2: why?
1: In our backyard area, there was a porch, and last summer it got knocked down. Our rental unit didn't really explain it. They just said, hey, we're taking out the porch. We'll have a plan for you later. And that porch then became a dirt pit. And all summer long, we've just had this dirt pit in our backyard, essentially, where it's like, I kind of wish it would change. And we emailed our landlord. Like, we're trying to figure this out. And we got an email this week that was like, good news. We are fixing the dirt pit in your backyard, and we're going to make it turf. And we're like, oh, that's great. This is awesome. We're so excited. And then they brought out a garbage bin that's pretty big to, you know, throw all the dirt and the stuff that was in the dirt pit away. And it's taken up spot on the block.
2: Uh-oh.
0: Oh, no.
1: And our neighbors are starting to talk and worry.
0: Oh, no.
1: That the garbage bin is taking up spot.

0: hot during the block party.
1: Oh, no.
2: So it is an eyesore.
0: I told you guys that we're on the email list. I don't think people realize my wife's on the email list. I don't think they realize who we really are.
1: Oh, no. So they're talking about you behind your back, but actually in front of your back on the email
2: list. Talking behind your back and not knowing it?
1: Yeah.
0: So they just, we got an email that was like, hey, everyone, I just want to alert you. The garbage bin that's on the block, we spoke with somebody, and it should be gone by Friday.
1: Oh, no.
0: So we were like, oh, hopefully it's gone by Friday. And sure enough, my wife was walking the dog yesterday. One of the neighbors came up and was like, oh, what's going on with the old garbage bin?
1: Oh, no.
0: And so my wife was like, oh, well, we just found out this week. And then after she tells me this, I'm walking by the garbage bin, another woman walking up to me, and she goes, so what are you guys going on?
1: What's going on with the garbage bin?
0: Oh, huh? And I'm like, guys, we're like, oh, we don't know. We didn't ask.
1: This isn't going to be moved?
0: I'm just like, guys, I'm not trying to ruin the block party that has a 5-foot-tall water slide for some odd reason.
1: Yeah,
0: don't know
1: right.
0: why we need that for the kids.
1: No, you need it. It's great.
2: Yeah, kids love it.
0: Yeah. Kids love a good 5-foot-tall water slide. But yeah, we might not be invited to this block party.
1: From the 260, add it to the list. Blocks that don't have block parties.
0: Oh, or people have block parties a month later.
1: All right. Hey, you know, it is that time of year where fantasy football leagues are starting to have their drafts and everything. And I am in a league, and people consistently ask me, hey, you want to join another league? Oof. And every year I tell them no, because I have a strict one league rule.
2: Yeah.
1: I've got a list of excuses if you are in that same boat.
2: Oh.
1: I came up with some. AI came up with some. Coming up next with AI versus Austin, we're going to do fantasy football excuses to get out of joining that league you don't want to join.
2: Oh, well, there's probably plenty of them.

0: can find Melissa and Austin at US 99 Mornings on socials or call them at 312-946-4995.
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0: Need an excuse to get out of that fantasy league?
1: Yes.
0: I have got you covered. So does AI, too, I guess. AI versus Austin this week. We've got excuses to get you out of that fantasy league. I don't know about you guys. Well, I know about you, Mel. You're in zero fantasy leagues. But, you know, like when you're in multiple fantasy leagues, it just gets bogged down. And then you find yourself rooting for guys that are actually playing against you. And, you know, it's just too convoluted.
2: That's why I'm not in it.
0: Right. It makes Sundays watching football so much more stressful than they need to be.
1: Absolutely.
0: So I have a strict 2-league rule and no more than that.
1: Okay.
2: Oh, that's still a lot.
0: But I get asked by like 6 or 7 people every year, like, hey, you want to join our league? And I'm like, no, I don't. But I never have a good excuse, which is why I'm doing that today for AI versus Austin. I've got a list. AI came up with a list. I'm going to read them to you. You guys just tell me which ones you like better. We'll do this in 3 rounds.
2: Okay.
1: Perfect.
0: Okay. Round number 1. Sorry, I believe NFL stands for no fantasy league.
1: Ooh.
2: Oh.
1: Okay, I like it.
2: That.
1: Like the play on words.
0: The next one. I have children. I don't need another roster to manage.
1: You don't want to be that guy. You don't want to be the dad guy who's all of a sudden dropping the kids as an excuse.
0: Yeah.
1: I go no fantasy league. What
2: Me
1: about you,
2: too,
1: Melissa?
2: Easily. Yeah. Play on words.
0: It's good input from a guy with no kids, right? Mm-hmm.
2: Yeah. True.
1: Yeah. Well, the second you start saying that, it's the second I start questioning Captain Cocktail everything. So I'm just
0: Then I don't want you to question Captain Cocktail. Is that AI or Austin? That was AI.
2: Oh, wow.
0: Yeah,
1: Captain Cocktail.
0: I came up with
1: a
0: children excuse.
2: Yeah. Okay. Take note.
0: All right. How about this? Round 2. Ooh, sorry, I can't. Divine intervention. God asked me to stop updating my lineup and checking injury reports while at church every Sunday morning. And then the next one. Fantasy football is just a second job. A second job where your boss isn't Marcy Brown. It's Adam Schefter. He's an NFL reporter.
1: Yeah.
2: No, okay.
1: Yeah. What do you think of Melissa?
2: The other one, second one sounds kind of whiny.
0: Okay.
1: Yeah.
2: So I'm going to go with the first one. What do you think?
1: I go with that one, too.
0: Yeah.
1: Shout out God.
0: Yeah, you can't go against God.
1: WWJD.
0: WWJD. You know, that's a good question. Is that AI or Austin? That's me.
2: Okay. Yeah. That
0: also,
2: was
0: I should point, my wife also gets mad when I check my lineup in church on Sunday.
1: You check your lineup in church?
0: Sometimes you have to. When that injury report drops. All right. Last round. All tied up, 1 apiece, AI versus Austin. It all comes down to this. I refuse to let a man named Bijan Robinson, Cooper Kupp, or Kyle Manungai determine whether I enjoy my weekend.
1: Kyle Manungai does kind of determine my weekend.
0: Yeah,
1: anyway.
0: He determines it one way or the other.
2: Okay, what's the other one?
0: The next one. I'm not opting into your fantasy league this year. I'm instead opting into happiness. And happiness apparently means not needing 14 points from a wide receiver on Monday night.
1: Honestly, Melissa, the last one kind of sounds like something you would say, and I kind of side with it.
2: I love that one.
1: Yeah, we're...
2: It's funny.
0: It's not me not opting into your league. It's me opting into happiness.
1: It's also like a guilt trip a little bit. Oh, I'm sorry. I like happiness. God forbid.
2: But it's in humor.
0: Sure,
2: and
0: sure.
2: And that's why I like it.
0: Is that AI or Austin? That's me!
2: Okay.
1: Guilt tripping people.
0: Hey! Yeah, so sorry I'm not opting into your fantasy league this year. Just know that I'm opting into happiness. Yeah.
1: And... religion.
0: Yeah, shout
2: That's
0: out God.
2: So true.
0: Shout out God. This has been another edition of AI versus Austin.

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0: Melissa, are you being serious right now?
1: What?
0: Melissa just revealed to me during the last song that her son Porter is obsessed with Monster Energy drinks.
1: Well, he's obsessed with wanting to start to drink the Monster Energy drinks.
2: And where do you come out on this?
1: I mean, I don't love it, but I don't know if it's... Like, I think if you had them once in a great while, one a month, one every couple of months, maybe not a big deal, but I don't know.
0: Okay, that's Melissa, I have to step in here, okay? As a kid who used to consume energy drinks at a high frequency.
1: Did you really?
0: Yeah, that's why I'm so messed up today.
1: That explains it. No wonder.
0: I feel like I need to warn you of the dangers of these energy drinks.
1: Like what?
0: Well, just the ingredients that are inside of them. Okay? So, I've got a list of the ingredients that are inside a Monster Energy drink, and I just want you to react to I want you to tell me whether it is actually in a Monster Energy drink or if it's not.
1: Or if you're making it up?
0: Yes.
1: Oh, okay.
2: Because there are some outlandish things that are in energy drinks that you would not normally think are in there.
0: Right, exactly. Like they hide some of these ingredients deep inside there. So, if you'll allow us, we're going to now quiz you on what's inside a Monster Energy drink.
1: Okay.
0: All right, Melissa, we'll start here. Carbonated water. Is it in a Monster Energy drink or not?
1: Yeah, of course.
0: Is it?
1: If it's bubbly.
0: That's right. Okay,
2: I like that.
0: One for one.
2: Glucose. Is glucose in a Monster Energy drink?
1: It sounds like it's in a lot of things, so I'm going to say yes.
0: That's right.
2: Yeah.
0: What about citric acid?
1: Citric acid's in everything because it's a preservative.
0: Is it in Monster Energy drink? It is.
1: Okay.
2: I love that. What about sodium citrate?
0: Good question.
1: I'm going to say yes because I think that's also some sort of preservative.
0: You're nailing it, Mel.
2: Wow, you're finding
0: you're
2: out all these things.
1: You know
2: are in
1: me
2: there.
1: And my science.
0: What about taurine?
1: I know taurine's in it. That's an amino acid.
2: Okay.
0: Don't get too nerdy on this. Okay. It's a Monster Energy drink for crying out loud.
2: What about
0: We like dirt bikes and monster trucks.
2: What about ethanol?
1: Ethanol.
2: Mm-hmm.
1: Like that you put in your car? No.
0: Ooh, I'm sorry. There are hints of ethanol in there.
2: Just a trace amount of it.
1: Mm-hmm.
2: What about, read the label.
0: Grounded up Skittles.
1: No.
0: Ooh, I'm sorry.
2: That
0: is also
2: okay.
1: What?
2: Raccoon sweat.
0: Melissa, this is not.
2: Melissa, we're trying to teach you.
0: Melissa, we're
2: teaching you what's in these drinks.
0: Harmful ingredients in a Monster Energy drink.
1: There's no raccoon sweat.
0: I'm sorry, Mel. This is why you need to check the label.
2: Look, it's called Monster for a reason. You got to stay up all night. Who else stays up all night?
0: What about
2: raccoons?
0: What about whatever creates the stickiness on the ground at gas stations?
1: Oh, gum?
0: Gum. Melissa,
1: I don't know.
0: I wish you would take this seriously.
2: Yeah, grow up.
1: No, it's not in there.
0: No, I'm sorry. Once it is again, in there.
1: What?
0: They scrape it off the floor and they put it in there.
2: It's wild that you want to give this to your son. My last one, rusted nails.
1: No, come on, you guys. Rusted nails are not in a Monster drink. Come on.
0: Once again, Melissa, what do you think gives it its sharpness?
2: Read the labels
0: for once.
2: One time for me, Melissa.
0: Last one, Melissa.
1: What?
0: Jet fuel.
1: Well, it does give energy and make you go fast.
2: That's true.
1: So I'm going to, and you guys have been trying to fool me, though. So I'm going to say it's in there.
0: It is, Melissa.
2: Wow, Melissa. You want to give that to a child.
0: And you are going to feed that to your 15-year-old?
2: Wow.
0: What kind of mother are you?
2: CPS? Come on in and get her!
1: That's Riverside Brookfield High School. You're calling the wrong school district.
2: No, Child Protective Services.
0: Yeah, not Chicago Public Schools.
2: Are we serious?
0: No, Child. Okay, get her twice.
2: And the Education Service. Come on in and get her.

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1: A petition to rename Nashville's airport after Dolly Parton had crossed yesterday, at least, over 100,000 signatures. The push actually started back in January of last year, but it has really exploded, the whole idea of this, after Dolly's death a couple of days ago. Organizers want BNA renamed Dolly Parton International Airport, obviously honoring her and her philanthropy, including her Imagination Library, which has handed out millions of books to kids. The state senator, or one of the state senators, has already pledged to introduce the legislation, so it actually is being considered.
2: Yeah.
1: What do you think about that?
2: I'm for it. It's right now it's Nashville International Airport. The airport code is BNA. I think change the airport code or change the name to Dolly Parton International Airport. And, you know, because you got like a John Wayne airport in, you know, Orange County. And, you know, you have other airports, JFK.
1: Named after
2: right?
1: people. Yeah.
2: Yeah. So, and then you can change the airport code instead of BNA. It could be TNA.
1: Austin.
2: That's a joke that Dolly would have loved.
1: Okay,
2: Dolly
1: you're right.
2: would have
1: okay,
2: loved that.
1: Okay, you're right.
2: She would have made that same joke.
1: Okay, I'm going to backpedal that reaction.
2: We played a montage
1: of
2: one-liners from her yesterday,
1: yes.
2: And that totally would have been one that she would have
1: because
2: said.
1: Because you're absolutely right. So I'm going to backpedal on
2: okay.
1: my reaction.
2: All right, thank you.
1: And because at first I thought not appropriate.
2: We love Dolly.
1: But it is a total Dolly
2: That's a Dolly joke.
1: Joke.
2: That's the only reason why I said it.
1: You are correct.
2: We love you, Dolly. And we always will, forever. Your weather today, high of 78 degrees and partly cloudy. The Cubs, unfortunately, lost the Diamondbacks 2-0. The Sox, though, beat the Rangers yesterday 10-4. Coming up next, though, we have got, coming up very soon, we've got, we're going to talk to a very important person in Stella Lefty's life. But after that, we're going to play a little game of Nashville Know-It-All. You think you can beat me in some country music trivia?
1: Yes.
2: Okay, I know you can't.
1: Yes, I can.
2: You have the answers in front of you, Mel. That's the only reason why. 312-946-4995 is the number. We're looking for caller 19 right now to get in to take me on in the Nashville Know-It-All. If you beat me, we'll give you $500.
1: Reminder, I help you. You will be helped.
2: That's not.
1: Because I want you to win.
2: That is cheating, Mel.
1: No, it's not.
2: That is not fair.
1: It's called the lifeline, Austin.
2: 312-946-4995 is the number. Caller 19 right now will get the chance to go up against me in some country music trivia for your chance to win $500. You can do whatever you want with. We don't even care. Take it. It's yours if you beat me. But you're not going to beat me. Nashville Know-It-All is coming up very soon.
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0: Earlier this week, we spoke with Stella Lefty ahead of her pop-up show when she returned home to Chicago on Monday. And she told us about a woman who's not in her family that, quote, helped raise her. And I am happy to report that we found that woman.
1: Anytime you have another positive woman in a kid's life, you always want to find out what in the world are they doing to make somebody else's life so wonderful.
0: Yeah.
1: So I want to know, who is this mystery woman?
0: Well, we're going to talk to her coming up next and find out, is she solely responsible for Stella's fame? People are asking.
1: Maybe she helped write Boston?
0: Maybe. We don't know.
1: I don't know. We won't know unless we talk to her.
0: We're going to find out next right here on Melissa and Austin.
2: Oh, no. I got a time, and there's a few in here tonight. Well, I've learned my lesson too many times. Blows like you put me through hell and I.

0: Melissa.
1: Austin.
0: Ever since the drop of Long Way Home, the brand new album from Miss Stella Lefty came out on Friday. We've been, I feel like, just celebrating our hometown girl, Stella Lefty, and her rise to fame over the last 8 months. We spoke to her on Monday ahead of her pop-up show in Chicago, and we asked her, hey, Stella, you know, what is it that you love to do whenever you come back home? What's the one place you got to do, eat, see? And this was her answer.
2: I got to go. Okay, Little Red Hen. It's in the north suburbs. I go there every time I'm home. There's a woman there. Her name is Lisa. She basically raised me. Like, every day after school, my whole life, I would go there. I always go and see her, and I also get chicken fingers.
0: Well, we have tracked down Lisa from Little Red Hen, who joins us right now. Lisa, what is the first thought that goes through your mind when you hear that?
3: Wow. There's all these kids that come in, and there's always somebody that stands out and whatnot. And

0: Stella was always that one. She is that genuine, sweet, and kind since she was a little girl.
1: But when she says that you helped raise her, like, in what way is she talking about?
0: That's funny she says that, because probably about 10 years ago, she was going through not sure what she wanted to do with her life and whatnot. And there was this book that somebody had gave me about kind of just being where you are and enjoying where you're at, and everything kind of works its way out. And I gave it to her, and I always, for some reason, I always thought about this girl. I had no idea this was ever going to happen.
1: Right. Oh, that's really sweet. How special that, you know, you guys have that bond together just because of that book.
2: How frequent would she come in?
0: After school, I get a bunch of kids. A lot of the days, there's like a line out the door. She actually had a house charge, so I knew her and her siblings very well. But she would always come in, and anything with sprinkles was always her thing. Loved extra sprinkles.
2: Aww, so she's really a sprinkles girl.
0: Yes, definitely.
1: Oh, my gosh. That's so cute.
2: Well, she said she gets the chicken fingers. So how good are these chicken fingers?
0: They are. We get our chicken from Harrison's Poultry, and we actually take two breasts, skin it, bone it, and make them into chicken fingers.
1: I feel like I need to take a drive to Glencoe to get myself some chicken fingers.
2: I know, right? We got to try this place out for ourselves. Look, if it's good enough for Stella Lefty, I think it's good enough for us.
1: You know, she'll probably stop in there again. She announced her tour, so she'll be back in Chicago on February 20th, and maybe she'll stop in. And if she did, what would you do?
0: Well, the funny thing is she runs through the door every time, and she screams my name, and she wraps her little arms like twice around me.
1: Aww.
0: And she usually is like, ice cream probably has been her thing the last few times she's been coming in.
1: Yeah.
0: She's just lovely.
2: That's great. You know, that warms my heart. And the fact that she's still going to, you know, she seems to me like the kind of girl that's going to remember home and the places that made her who she is.
0: Definitely.
1: That's so cute. Well, everybody, if you're in or around the Glencoe area, you need to stop at Little Red Hen and get yourself some chicken fingers, the same ones that Stella Lefty eats.
2: Yeah. Ask for Lisa and then tell Lisa that Melissa and Austin sent you.
0: Well, we love that. Thank you, guys.
2: Thank you, Lisa. And we'll see you soon. It's not a matter of if, it's a matter of when we get to Little Red Hen and Glencoe.
0: I look forward to it.
2: And coming up next, we have got Tia in Oak Forest, who's going to try and take me down in the Nashville know-it-all. If she does, she gets $500. Can she do it, though? We'll find out. Coming up next, right here on Melissa and Austin.

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0: It's time now to see if you can beat the Nashville Know-It-All. Let's take it to the host with the most, the pride and joy of Portage, Miss Melissa McGurran.
1: Well, that is so sweet. Thank you so much. Let's meet today's contestant. It is Tia in Oak Forest. Before we get started, tell Austin to get out of here.
2: Austin, you got to get out of here.
3: Austin, you got to get out of here. All right.
4: I got to.
3: You heard her.
4: I have to.
1: She means it.
3: Yeah, that was a business.
1: Here's how the game works. I've got five country trivia questions. Whoever gets the most right wins. And if you tie, it goes to Austin. Are you ready?
2: I'm ready.
1: Question number one. Dolly Parton said her health took a turn for the worse while she was caring for her late husband, Carl. True or false? Dolly met him outside the Wishy-Washy Laundromat in Nashville.
2: Hey, mommy.
3: I know, you can get help from the two-year-old, too. We don't care.
2: He might do better than me.
1: Question number two. Luke Combs' song, Be By You, is his 21st number one hit on the Billboard country chart. Name the Luke Combs song with the lyrics, but everywhere I go, I see your face in my brain, dial it up, everything I want to say, but I'm still one number away.
2: Oh, gosh. It's one number away.
1: Question number three. Ella Langley sold out the grandstand at the Illinois State Fair and tied the attendance record that was set by Lainey Wilson a week earlier. Lainey's husband's name is Devlin, but his nickname is Duck. Which one does Lainey call him?
2: Duck.
1: Question four. Megan Maroney says her fans created their own dress code wearing all pink, even though there isn't one. What was the featured color on Megan Maroney's album, Am I Okay?
5: I'm okay, too.
3: Good. That's more important than anything.
1: So glad you're okay.
2: It's blue?
1: Question five. Garth Brooks says he loves country music because it never changes and neither do the fans. Garth played four sports in high school. Track, baseball, basketball, and what other sport?
2: Football.
1: Okay, let's get Austin back in here.
3: Boo!
1: Go ahead and boo him.
3: Two-year-old, boo Austin. Boo!
1: Boo!
2: Boo!
1: There
2: boo.
1: It is. Boo. Tia got all five correct.
3: There we go, Tia.
4: Jeez, Tia.
1: Pressure today. Pressure.
4: And you helped her with all five?
3: We didn't help her with a single one.
4: Yeah, sure.
1: Are you ready?
4: No.
1: Question number one. Dolly Parton said her health took a turn for the worse while she was caring for her late husband, Carl. True or false? Dolly met him outside the Wishy-Washy Laundromat in Nashville.
4: Yes, I know it was a laundromat, so yes, true.
1: That's right. And obviously, Tia got that right, so you're tied up 1-1. Question number two. Luke Combs' song, Be By You, is his 21st number one hit on the Billboard country chart. Name the Luke Combs song with the lyrics, but everywhere I go, I see your face in my brain, dial it up, everything I want to say, but I'm still one number away.
4: That would be one number away.
1: Correct, and Tia got that correct as well. You're tied up 2-2. Question three, Ella Langley sold out the grandstand at the Illinois State Fair and tied the attendance record set by Lainey Wilson a week earlier. Lainey's husband's real name is Devlin, but his nickname is Duck. Which one does Lainey call him?
4: What did you call him? Well, first of all, while we're talking about names, the name Tia is Spanish for aunt.
3: Okay.
4: Yeah.
3: That's
1: like a critter ant or like an ant?
4: Like an ant, like your mom's sister
1: or
4: your dad's sister. I am going to say she calls him Doc, I guess.
3: Damn.
1: That's right. You weren't sure about that?
4: Well, I mean, I don't know
1: if she... talks about him on social media all the time.
4: Well, yeah, but what if she calls him Devlin at home?
3: Yeah, that's a good point. Devlin could have also worked because I'm sure she has called him Devlin.
4: Yeah, right.
1: Question number four. Megan Maroney says her fans created their own dress code wearing all pink, even though there isn't one. What was the featured color on Megan Maroney's album, Am I Okay?
4: That would be, because I remember because it's Smoke Out. Everyone was decked out in blue.
1: That is correct. Tia got that correct. You're tied up 4-4. Question number 5.
3: Oh, Tia, do you want to say anything? Maybe get into Austin's head, because if he misses this, you win $500.
6: Austin, come on, man. I got a 2-year-old.
3: Yeah, come on, man.
4: A 2-year-old.
1: He's got a 2-year-old.
3: Wow.
4: Do you have any nieces or nephews, Tia?
6: I do. Actually, one of my nieces is actually here to get dropped her off to babysitter.
4: Oh, nice. Wow. So you really are a Tia.
3: She's helping. She's being a good aunt, and you're trying to steal money.
6: I am a Tia.
4: Yokiro Tia.
1: Question number 5. Garth Brooks says he loves country music because it never changes, and neither do the fans. Garth played 4 sports in high school. Track, baseball, basketball, and what other sport?
4: I watched that Garth Brooks documentary on Amazon.
3: Oh, my God.
6: Austin, you have no idea what it is.
3: You have no idea what it is.
1: I don't think he has any idea either.
4: I know exactly what it is.
3: No, you don't.
6: No, you don't. You're going to guess it wrong.
4: What's the name of this game? It's the Nashville Know-It-All.
3: All right.
4: Meaning I know what sport Garth Brooks played in high school.
1: Well, he played 4 of them. So what's the 4th one?
4: What we could call it is the Nashville Know-It-Ball. It is football.
3: Jesus, that took so long to answer.
1: No kidding. I'm so sorry, Tia. Austin, to get it all 5 correct like you did.
4: Tia, I'm sorry, too.
1: You don't sound sorry.
3: Yeah.
4: But Tia, you're not alone. Melissa, how many others have fallen before her?
1: Oh, stop it. 179.
4: 179. But Tia, don't go dropping off the kids at school yet because you got to say the line first.
6: And Oak Forest, and Austin is still, unfortunately, the Nashville Know-It-All.
4: Yeah! De ninguna manera!
1: What?
4: Yo soy bien!
1: Well, I don't know what that means. Another chance to try and win $500 with the Nashville Know-It-All tomorrow on Melissa and Austin.

0: I'm sorry. All right, look, I'm sorry. All right, I don't mean to win the national know-it-all every day, but
1: well,
0: I...
1: You don't win every day. I mean, there was a couple days ago you lost.
0: Why would you bring that up?
1: Because it's true.
0: Melissa, I feel so bad I want to give away something. How about a 4-pack of tickets to our friends at the Chicago Wolves?
1: Okay, with Trends with Benefits?
0: Yeah, that's exactly what I'm thinking, Mel. I'm glad we're on the same page.
1: Yep.
0: 312-946-4995 is the number. We need caller 19 right now to join us for a

0: chance to win this four-pack of tickets to see the Wolves, the Chicago Wolves. Chicago. If you want to win these, be caller 19 right now. 312-946-4995. What we're going to do is we're going to give you a couple of those stories, and you just have to tell us which one's the real story.
1: It's super easy. All you got to do is know what's going on in the news. I mean, after all, it is Trends with Benefits.
0: It's Trends with Benefits, and it's next. 312-946-4995. Caller 19 right now. 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
1: Yeah. Because it's the Wolves. Werewolves of...

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You're starting your day with Melissa and Austin on US 99.

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1: Chicago.
0: All week, we've been giving away a four-pack of tickets to see our favorite hockey team play. But
2: you need to know what's going on in the news. This is Trends with Benefits. Who do we have on the line?
0: Marco in Oak Forest.
2: Hi, Marco.
3: Hi.
2: We've got three stories. Two are fake, one is real. You just have to tell us the real one to win this four-pack of tickets to the Chicago Wolves. Are you ready?
3: I am ready.
0: With all that said, let's play. Story number one. A new study finds that people who talk to their plants are 40% more likely to stay married.
2: Story number two. A meteorite smashed through a New Jersey home and turned out to be a scientific gold mine carrying organic compounds and clues about the origins of life.
0: And story number three, a real-life Rachel and Ross? TMZ released photos of actors Jennifer Aniston and David Schwimmer getting intimate and cozy in public, leading to wide speculation, jokes, and memes on the internet.
2: Which one's the real one?
3: Oh, that's tough. I'm going to go with one.
0: Is it the study about talking to plants leads to stay married? Oh, I'm so sorry.
2: No.
0: Oh,
2: I guess you don't have to worry about talking to your plants if you're married.
0: Hey, Marco, hang on the line for us real quick. Sit tight. Hey, Melissa.
2: Hey, Austin.
0: Look, I think I think this is the first time we've ever talked to Marco.
2: I think so, too.
0: And I would hate for him to, you know, hang up without, you know, walking away empty-handed, right?
2: Well, like, yeah, because I feel like it would be very nice of us to maybe give him a second chance and to see if he could get this. Because who doesn't want to go to a Chicago Wolves game?
0: Last I checked, we're nice people.
2: I think so.
0: I think. I'm pretty sure.
2: So let's be nice.
0: Hey, Marco.
3: Yes.
0: We're going to give you another chance. So, of the two stories remaining, the meteorite that smashed through a New Jersey home that turned out to be a scientific gold mine, or Jennifer Aniston and David Schwimmer getting cozy, which of these is the real story?
3: Well, I've always been a Ross and Rachel fan, so I'll go with that one.
0: Okay. Is it Ross and Rachel? I know, right? Yeah.
2: Why can't it happen?
0: Hey, Marco, sit tight for us real quick one more time. Hey, Melissa.
3: Okay.
2: Hey, Austin, what's up?
0: This is so embarrassing for Marco that he's gotten two wrong. And I mean, the last thing I want to do is embarrass Marco on the radio.
2: Oh, my gosh. Not only that, but it's like he could probably really have a time of his life at a Chicago Wolves game.
0: Yeah, you're not wrong. And again, last I checked, we're nice people.
2: So let's be nice.
0: Okay. All right. I'm glad we're on the same page. Hey, Marco.
3: Yeah.
0: We're going to give you another chance. So of the one story remaining, the meteorite smashing into a home in New Jersey, turning out to be a scientific gold mine, which of these is the real story?
3: Very tough choice, but I'm going to go with the meteorite one.
0: Is it the meteorite? That is, Marco. You know your trends.
2: Man, oh, man, oh, man.
0: You are on top of it.
2: I can tell you're a science guy.
0: Yeah, you must just open up the newspaper every morning when you wake up.
3: Absolutely.
2: Oh, my gosh. Well, congratulations. You're going to have so much fun at the Chicago Wolves game. Those guys know how to throw a party, and you are going to have a blast.
3: Awesome. Thank you.
2: Thanks, Marco.
0: No, thank you, Marco. We appreciate you, brother.
3: Thank you.
0: We'll have one more chance to win these tickets this time tomorrow, so make sure, like Marco, you are brushed up on your trends.
2: Trends with Benefits with Melissa and Austin.

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1: Chicago is about to make history one drinky drink shot at a time. 2,000 tickets are sold out for Sunday's attempt at the world record for largest group shooting Malort at the same time.
2: Come on.
1: It's going to happen at recess on Kinsey Street, kicking off at about 5 o'clock with the official attempt of all the shots at the same time at 7:30 p.m. It's all for a good cause. Malort is matching $10 a ticket for Ravenswood Community Services, which helps Chicagoans facing hunger and homelessness. Sold out and not expected to, I don't think, take any other people, but it's going to be pretty crazy to see that many people taking a shot of something so icky all at the same time.
2: No. No.
1: No what?
2: I'm going to push back on that, Mel.
1: Why?
2: I don't think Malort is as bad as people say.
1: It's, you know,
2: it is.
1: I'm wondering, because I've literally only had it once. So what I'm wondering
2: once
1: is
2: in your
1: there...
2: life?
1: That's it.
2: You've had Malort one time?
1: Once.
2: I've had one shot this morning.
1: Wow. Okay.
2: No, in case the FCC is listening, I have not. That was a lie.
1: No, but I mean, there are different brands of Malort, so maybe some are better than others. It's not like one company makes all
2: the Malort. No, no, no. I'm talking Jefferson's
1: Malort, right?
2: the iconic, the just the main blend.
1: Do other people make Malort? Do other companies make Malort?
2: No.
1: Or is it just one company makes Malort?
2: Jefferson's Malort. No, that is one company.
1: Are you sure?
2: 1,000% sure.
1: Okay. Then I had the one Malort.
2: And it is hard pressed to find it outside of Chicago.
1: Well, we had it at one. We had some at one of our Yingling events.
2: I'm telling you, it is.
1: It was in the suburbs.
2: People always say, "What does Malort taste like?" And I say, "Yeah, I mean, it tastes like gasoline, but it's still
1: it really
2: like it's
1: like
2: not
1: gasoline.
2: As bad." Everyone's always like, "Oh, it's the worst thing ever." Like, yeah, it's bad and it's got a bad aftertaste, but it's
1: So why drink it? Like what?
2: Because you
1: what's
2: know what?
1: Point?
2: It's a point of pride.
1: It's a purple.
2: It's a rite of passage to be a Chicagoan.
1: And so you live in Chicago, don't do a shot of Malort, and you're not a Chicagoan?
2: Yes.
1: That's not no.
2: Yes,
1: no.
2: 1,000%. Just
1: no.
2: Like yeah,
1: no.
2: And if you don't, and if you call it the Willis Tower, you're not a Chicagoan.
1: It is the Willis Tower.
2: You are a monster.
1: It was renamed.
2: You don't drink
1: like
2: Malort. You call it the Willis Tower.
1: Ago.
2: Were you even born in this in Chicagoland?
1: Yeah, of course.
2: Yeah,
1: I'm
2: sure.
1: I'm a Portage,
2: Indiana
1: native.
2: Yeah, of course.
1: Native.
2: Faker.
1: I'm not a faker.
2: The way we take pride in our winters and like toughing out the winters, even though the winters are the worst thing known to man, we should take pride.

0: Pride in Malort.
1: Walk by the building. It says Willis Tower on it. I just call it by what its name is.
0: It's the Sears Tower, Melissa.
1: Sears doesn't even exist anymore.
0: Your weather today, high of 78 degrees and partly cloudy. The Cubs lost to the Diamondbacks yesterday 2-0. The Sox beat the Rangers 10-4. And news from the Chicago Sky, their game against the Indiana Fever on Sunday drew 3.3 million viewers, which is the most for a WNBA regular season game since 1997.
1: Wow, that's awesome.
0: That is pretty awesome.
1: That's incredible. They're rough in girl and female basketball.
0: They are rough.
1: They are rough.
0: They are very rough.
1: They're hard on each other.
0: Coming up next, though, we got the Great at 8. You've got great news. This is your time to call with it. 312-946-4995. What's going on great in your world? We want to celebrate it with you. Coming up next, 312-946-4995. The Great at 8 is next.
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0: Melissa!
1: Austin!
0: Let's get some great news.
1: 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And it's a great day to be alive. I know
0: the sun's still shining when I close my eyes. Diane in Evergreen Park.
1: What's your great news?
2: Well, I called for two reasons. Great news is I'm going to Vegas tomorrow to visit my long-life friend. But the other information is I had a shot of Malort in Greece.
1: In Greece?
0: Wait, in Greece? Oh, I love that. What? I love that. You could argue that Malort is Greece.
1: Is it like made in Greece and it was brought here, I wonder?
2: No, it was from Chicago. Somebody from Chicago brought it to a bar in
1: Greece. Oh.
0: Melissa, Malort is only made here. It is, it's why it's an iconic Chicago drink. But that is, do you realize how rare that is? Because it's very hard to find it outside of Chicago. I mean, some bars will have it, especially if there are Chicago ties to that bar. But the fact that you drank it, not just in another bar outside of Chicago, but in another continent.
1: Yeah, but what did you think about it?
2: Oh, it's disgusting, like everyone does.
0: Of course.
1: So will you ever have it again?
2: If I'm in another country.
0: Okay.
1: Well, all right.
0: Was that your first time ever having it?
2: No, second.
0: Okay. All right. See, there you go.
1: Probably second and the last.
0: Okay. No.
2: Yeah.
0: No, unless she's in another continent.
1: Yeah.
0: You know?
1: Well,
2: we had to say we did it in Greece. So.
0: Well, wait a minute. Hey, Diane, if, you know, you're going to Vegas, right? What happens in Vegas stays in Vegas. If you find a bottle of Malort in Vegas, will you take one more shot?
2: Oh, yeah, sure.
0: Okay. All right.
1: She's
0: Diane.
1: Probably like, she's going to see her friend, right? If your friend's doing it, you get it.
0: Yeah,
1: it.
0: Right.
2: Yeah, we got to celebrate.
1: Exactly.
0: So tell me about this friend. What you said she was a long-lost friend. Like, how did you guys reconnect?
2: Oh, no, I'm sorry. Not long-lost. Lifelong friend.
0: Lifelong. Okay. Okay.
2: 10.
1: Are you going out there together, or does she live there?
2: She lives there. I'm going to visit her.
1: Oh, very nice. She'll know exactly where to take you around town. That's perfect.
2: Oh, yeah.
1: Good. Well, you're going to have a great trip. Maybe take your own bottle of Malort.
0: Uh-huh.
1: Up to you
0: to
1: decide. Maybe you can expose your long-life friend to Malort. Maybe she's never had any.
2: Yeah, I don't know. I'll have to see.
1: You'll have to see.
0: Yeah.
1: You can share in that adventure together, because that's what it is, girl. It's an adventure to take a shot of that stuff.
2: Oh, yeah. You're right.
1: It's gross.
0: And I lied earlier when I said

0: that what happens in Vegas stays in Vegas. What happens in Vegas comes back and is shared on the radio with Melissa and Austin, but it stays on the radio with Melissa and Austin.
1: Oh, okay. Then it's safe.
2: Then it's safe.
0: So come back with a story, okay, Diane?
1: We'll see. Okay.
2: Okay, have fun, Diane.
0: All right. Thank you for the call.
2: Okay, bye.
0: And if you've got great news, we want to hear it, so give us a call. 312-946-4995.
2: It's a great date with Melissa and Austin.

0: A fight broke out in front of you. What happened? 312-946-4995. Melissa, we'll start with you.
1: What happened? I was at a friend's house for dinner, and, you know, I think things get stressful in people's lives with couples from time to time.
0: Sure.
1: And so there was a unopened a bottle of wine on the kitchen counter. So my friend and I were sitting at the table, and her husband was up. He went to the bathroom or something. And she said, "Hand me that bottle of wine." And he said, "You could at least ask and not tell me."
0: Oh, no. As a guy who's been married for over 14 years now, I know exactly where this is going.
1: Because he said, "That's really rude. Just ask me if I could get you the bottle as opposed to telling me what I need to do."
0: Yeah, right.
1: And she said, "Well, you were up." And he said, "So?" And, you know, it got awkward.
0: Yeah, and because you're just sitting there.
1: I'm just sitting there.
0: This couple is bickering in front of you.
1: True.
0: I
1: tend to agree with him.
0: Were there any tensions that led up to that?
1: I mean, not that they had said or done that night. I just know overall they got a couple kids and very busy schedules.
0: They've been married for a long time.
1: And, yeah, at that point I kind of wanted to just leave. But yeah, I thought that would look weird, so I didn't.
0: It's incredibly awkward because then you're like, how do you bounce back from that?
1: I don't know. Change the subject.
0: Yeah, right.
1: Is that what you did? You know what I did?
0: What?
1: I got up and got the bottle of wine. And I opened it and I had two glasses.
0: There you go. If you ever need Melissa to do something for you, just start arguing in front of her.
1: Oh my gosh, right?
0: Oh,
1: but
0: that is awkward.
1: Why? But it is awkward. But it's like, just be nice, peeps.
0: 312-946-4995. Look, we've all been in that situation where you're just like awkward turtle, right? Like you're just sitting there and you're like, these people are fighting in front of me.
1: I know.
0: You know, like whether it be out in public, whether it be two people you know. 312-946-4995. We want to hear your story coming up next. And Mel, can you, Mel, hand me that bottle of wine over there.
1: No, ask.
0: 312-946-4995.

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0: Julie and Dyer.
1: Did a fight break out right in front of you?
2: Yeah, it broke out in front of me after I told the guys not to fight. They were in my house.
1: Who was in your house?
2: Well, we were having a party, and two of my nieces, they both brought their boyfriends, and I could see it in the boyfriend's eyes that they wanted to fight. And I said, don't fight in this house. You go across the street and fight.
1: You go out in the street and fight.
0: Yeah. Don't do it on my lawn.
2: But they didn't listen. No, I told them to go across the street. There was, 5 acres of woods. Go fight over there, not in the house.
0: No.
1: And they still fought in the house?
2: Yes, they did. And here's what happened. I promised myself, if they fight in this house, I'm jumping in. So I got the one guy. They're in the kitchen fighting. I ripped one guy off the other, and I jumped up and down on this guy, and I broke his ribs. I almost killed him. I said, you got to stop.
0: So you broke his ribs?
2: Yes, I broke his ribs. Hey, this gets better. I took the other guy. I threw him down the stairs. Busted his leg. They're both in the hospital. And now this gets even better. The guy's girlfriend jumps in and she punches me in the face. No, my adrenaline, I hit her so hard, I broke her face.
1: You broke her face?
0: Broke her

0: face shattered. It was black. They're all three in the hospital.
1: Hey. Oh, my God. Julie, I would not mess with
2: yeah,
1: you.
2: Yeah, duly noted. I am never fighting in Julie's house.
1: Hey, you know what, Julie? You warned him.
0: I did. That's what really made me mad. I said, don't fight in the house. There's a whole 5-acre woods across the street. And they didn't care. Disrespected and fought in the house. And I promised I'm jumping in if they do this. And they did.
1: Wow.
2: Oh, my gosh. Julie, she means business.
1: I like it. I
2: she means
1: like
2: business.
1: It. That was your house. You know, they're not respecting your Wait. Wishes.
0: And I told them right from the beginning, don't fight in the house. Oh, and they did anyways.
1: How old were these kids?
0: Probably about 25.
1: Old enough to know better.
2: Yeah, old enough to know better. They're old enough to run a car. They should know better not to fight in Julie's house. So.
1: That's right.
2: Well, thank you for the call, Ronda Rousey. We appreciate it.
1: You're a badass.
2: DJ and Griffith.
1: Did a fight break out in front of you?
3: Absolutely. I'm a local race car driver in northern Indiana, southern Michigan regions. And one day earlier this year, I was at Russell's M40 Speedway, Jones, Michigan. Okay. And I'm sitting in the hot chute in my car ready to go out on track. There's a race that's going on right there. Well, there was a wreck right there in turn four where I go onto the track.
1: Okay.
3: And the crowd starts going nuts. So I'm like, okay, what's going on? I get out of my car and I wander up to the wall, and the two drivers that are on the blacktop duking it out.
2: No!
1: Get out of here!
3: I'm over there like, oh boy, where's the popcorn? Let me watch this.
2: Yeah, right. Yeah, you just put parallel park next to them.
3: Well, no, I wasn't about to do that. But the fans in the stands started breaking out into a fight.
2: Wow!
3: The best that I can come up with is that they were trying to they were fighting over who was at fault in the wreck. And at that point, I'm just like, can we get this resolved. I'm ready to go race, guys.
1: Oh, my God. You're just watching fights break out all over the place.
3: Oh, yeah. So at that point, I just about faced, got back in my car, and just waited for the track officials to handle it.
2: Oh, my
1: DJ.
2: Gosh. Rubbing is racing, so I can imagine fighting's got to be part of racing, too. Yeah? No?
3: Well, I mean, I once went to a fight and a race broke out, so there's that.
2: DJ, thank you for
1: That's
2: this call,
1: awesome.
2: Brother. We appreciate it, man.
1: Thanks, DJ.
3: Yeah, not a problem. Y'all enjoy.
2: Coming up next, we've got a pair of tickets to Carly Pearce. She's going to be at Joe's on Weed on September 16th. These tickets come courtesy of Joe's Live. And if you want to win them, you got to be caller 19 or 20 right now to 312-946-4995. Should also point out that one winner this week will be upgraded to a Storytellers VIP package.
1: Just know some country trivia. The 5 at 8:35 is next with Melissa and Austin.

0: It's 8:35-ish, you know, give or take, which means it's time for the 5 at 8:35, brought to you by our friends at Rhino Shield. Paint your house, shield your home. Joining us today are our dear friends Joanna in Hoffman Estates and Celine in Park Ridge. Celine, why don't you say hello to Joanna?
1: Hi, Joanna.
2: Hey, good morning.
3: All right, ladies, you are up for these tickets to see Carly Pearce at Joe's on Weed Street, plus a chance to be upgraded to the Storytellers VIP package. With the 5 at 8:35, we've got five country trivia questions. The rule to the game is that your name is your buzzer. Are you both ready?
1: Yes.
0: All right. With all that said, let's play. Question number one. When Johnny Cash and June Carter sing about getting, quote, married in a fever, hotter than a pepper sprout, what town are they talking about going down to go and mess around in?
1: Celine.
3: Tennessee.
0: Is it Tennessee? It is not. Joanna? 3 seconds.
1: Texas. I don't know.
0: No, we were looking for the town, which was Jackson, which is in Tennessee. But we were looking for Jackson from their hit song, Jackson.
3: Okay. Question number two. Zac Brown is originally from what southeastern state?
0: 3 seconds.
1: Joanna?
3: Georgia?
0: Is it Georgia? It is. There we go. Okay. There's a state question. All right. So Joanna leads 1-0 heading into question three. The summer music festival Country Thunder, Wisconsin takes place in what town?
1: Joanna? Twin Lakes.
0: Is it Twin Lakes? It is. Joanna's got a 2-0 lead.
3: All right, Selena, you're going to need to get in here. Question number four. Beyonce's first country single, Race to the Top of the Charts. What is the name of that song? Oh.
0: 3 seconds.
1: Joanna? Texas Hold'em.
0: Is it Texas Hold'em? Joanna, you're going to Carly Pearce.
3: Amazing. Congratulations.
1: Thank you.
3: That is so amazing. That's all I was going to say. Yeah. I don't know. Yeah, I was going to say amazing. It's great. It's
0: so
3: beautiful.
0: Much deeper
3: it's
0: than
3: wonderful.
0: What you just said.
3: Got a whole bunch of things.
0: Hey, what? That is great. Celine, thank you so much for playing with us. We're going to have one more shot to win these tickets this time tomorrow, so try us back then, okay?
1: Sounds good. Thank you,
3: okay.
1: Guys.
0: Let's get to a little Carly Pearce right here, her duet with Lee Bryce.
3: I hope you're happy now.
0: I'm always happy, Mel.
3: No, you're not. Well, isn't awesome?
0: Okay. Not with you.

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1: Meta, who owns Facebook and Instagram, are paying up to $17 billion in settlement claims, saying that it hooked teens on Facebook and Instagram, including Illinois. Illinois is getting nearly $768 million, according to the Attorney General. The settlement ends a landmark trial. Basically, it was one that was about to put Mark Zuckerberg on the stand, but then they resolved things. I guess he didn't want to do that. And beyond that money, Meta has to build in real safety changes, which means daily time limits, stronger age verification, and tighter content controls for younger users. Meta's not admitting wrongdoing, and a federal judge still has to sign off. But if this holds, it definitely reshapes how Facebook and Instagram treat teenagers starting now. And now Meta has also been posting, hey, Snapchat and TikTok, why don't you follow along to the changes that they're doing? So we'll see.
2: Oh, I like how now Meta's making sure, like they're
1: yeah, well, how
2: they're grandstanding now.
1: They had to be forced to do it.
2: Yeah, right. Yeah. Because, oh, hey, well, you know, since we're making these changes, why don't you also make these changes?
1: Yeah.
2: Meta, don't try and win back the public opinion.
1: That's so though. Zuckerberg, though.
2: That's so Zuckerberg.
1: It really is.
2: It's so Meta. I'll tell you what, I never met a bad time, that's for sure. Especially when we're out at Coombs Corner on Friday night.
1: Yeah, thank you so much. I was just going to say that.
2: We're going to be out there with our friends from Yuengling. So if you're in or around the Lockport area, you're looking for something to do Friday night, 7 to 9 p.m., we're going to be out at Coombs Corner with our guy, Ron Coomer. That's right. The color analyst on the Cubs radio broadcasts that you hear on our sister station, 104.3 The Score. You also hear him on this show every Friday with Coombs Corner. We're going to be partying. We're going to be having a great time. Live music, fun times.
1: Yep.
2: Great drink specials. All the Yuengling you can drink.
1: We're going to be out there having so much fun and playing games. There's going to be either a band or an artist or something out there singing. It is going to be a fantastic time. We haven't been out for a bit, so we want you to show up Friday from 7 to 9. Again, Coombs Corner Sports Grill in Lockport.
2: Consider this like an end of summer bash, right? It's going to be fun. And very rare that Mel and I get to go out together, right?
1: It's actually been a little
2: Isn't
1: while
2: that true?
1: We've done gone out to have a
2: like
1: party.
2: Like you go out to one or I go out to one, but it's been a minute since we've done one of these.
1: Together, yes.
2: So Lockport, Friday night, 7 to 9, Coombs Corner, come join us. It's going to be a blast. Your weather today, high of 78 degrees and partly cloudy. Cubs lost to the Diamondbacks yesterday 2-0. Womp womp. The Sox beat the Rangers 10-4. And the Indiana Fever Chicago Sky game, this just came out. The ratings are in. 3.3 million viewers for that game. The most watched for a WNBA regular season game since 1997.
1: Wow.
2: Isn't that insane?
1: That's amazing. What do you think caused this one to be so big?
2: Well, the Caitlin Clark effect, for one. Playing a large market in Chicago.
1: Uh-huh.
2: And that's a good rivalry that's budding between the Indiana Fever and the Chicago Sky.
1: Well, I also think because it's Illinois, Indiana, right?
2: Yeah, right.
1: So it
2: reminds me of the old Pacers-Bulls rivalries back
1: right,
2: in the
1: right,
2: day.
1: Right, right, right.
2: Coming up next, though, Kyle's having trouble on the block. He's not the new kid on the block, but he might be the rude kid on the block. We're going to get into it next.
0: And Jay are bringing the Young Tour to Tinley. I just don't know how not to. And because the boys like to do it up big, they're bringing Tyler Hubbard.

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1: Thank you for pointing it out, Austin.
0: What's going on?
1: So you guys know, my wife and I, we rent here in the city. And in our neighborhood is a lot of single family homes. And every year, there is a block party.
0: Ooh, I love block parties. We have one this weekend.
2: Oh, nice.
1: This might be the weekend of block parties. I'll talk to you later about that because everybody in our neighborhood is doing a block party. Not just our block, like the block over, there's a block up, there's a block. Blocks everywhere having a block party.
0: Shout out to all the blocks having a block party.
1: Yeah, Mel, you're not having a block party?
2: I might next month.
0: Yeah, hey, Mel, your block kind of sucks.
1: Cool.
3: Why is our block so behind? No,
0: I know, right?
1: Anyway, so we have never really partaken in the block party just because we've rented, but now that my wife and I have been there so long, like, we are on an email list with some of our neighbors, and so we thought this year, you know what, we're gonna be more involved. We're gonna go out, we're gonna try to meet some of these neighbors and try to be a little bit more friendly.
0: Yeah, they're great for meeting neighbors,
1: but I don't think we're invited anymore.
0: Wait, what?
1: Yeah, so
2: why?
1: In our backyard area there was a porch, and last summer it got knocked down. Our rental unit didn't really explain it. They just said, hey, we're taking out the porch. We'll have a plan for you later. And that porch then became a dirt pit. And all summer long, we've just had this dirt pit in our backyard, essentially, where it's like, I kind of wish it would change. And we emailed our landlord. Like, we're trying to figure this out. And we got an email this week that was like, good news. We are fixing the dirt pit in your backyard, and we're going to make it turf. And we're like, oh, that's great. This is awesome. We're so excited. And then they brought out a garbage bin that's pretty big to, you know, throw all the dirt and the stuff that was in the dirt pit away. And it's taken up spot on the block.
2: Uh-oh.
0: Oh, no.
1: And our neighbors are starting to talk and worry.
0: Oh, no.
1: That the garbage bin is taking up spot during the block party.
0: Oh, no.
2: So it is an eyesore.
1: I told you guys that we're on the email list. I don't think people realize my wife's on the email list. I don't think they realize who we really are.
0: Oh, no. So they're talking about you behind your back, but actually in front of your back
2: on
0: the email
2: list. Talking behind your back and not knowing it?
0: Yeah.
1: So they just, we got an email that was like, hey, everyone, I just want to alert you. The garbage bin that's on the block, we spoke with somebody, and it should be gone by Friday.
0: Oh, no.
1: So we were like, oh, hopefully it's gone by Friday. And sure enough, my wife was walking the dog yesterday. One of the neighbors came up and was like, oh, what's going on with the old garbage bin?
0: Oh, no.
1: And so my wife was like, oh, well, we just found out this week. And then after she tells me this, I'm walking by the garbage bin. Another woman walking up to me, and she goes, so what are you guys going on?
0: What's going on with the garbage bin?
1: Oh, huh? And I'm like, guys, we're like, oh, we don't know. We didn't ask.
0: This isn't going to be moved?
1: I'm just like, guys, I'm not trying to ruin the block party that has a 5-foot-tall water slide for some odd reason.
0: Yeah.
1: Don't know
0: right.
1: why we need that for the kids.
0: No, you need it. It's great.
2: Yeah, kids love it.
1: Yeah. Kids love a good 5-foot-tall water slide. But yeah, we might not be invited to this block party.
0: From the 260, add it to the list. Blocks that don't have block parties.
1: Oh, you know? People have block parties a month later.
0: All right. Hey, you know, it is that time of year where fantasy football leagues are starting to have their drafts and everything. And I am in a league, and people consistently ask me, hey, you want to join another league? Oof. And every year I tell them no, because I have a strict one league rule.
2: Yeah.
0: I've got a list of excuses if you are in that same boat.
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19: There's nothing better than country in the morning. Woo! Melissa and Austin,
20: I drive

0: say so.
1: Need an excuse to get out of that fantasy league?
2: Yes. Yeah.
1: I have got you covered. So does AI, too, I guess. AI versus Austin this week. We've got excuses to get you out of that fantasy league. I don't know about you guys. Well, I know about you, Mel.
3: What?
1: You're in zero fantasy leagues. But, you know, like when you're in multiple fantasy leagues, it just gets bogged down. And then you find yourself rooting for guys that mm-hmm. are actually playing against you. And, you know, it's just too convoluted.
3: That's why I'm not in it.
1: Right. It makes Fair. Sundays watching football so much more stressful than they need to be.
2: Absolutely.
1: So I have a strict 2-league rule and no more than that.
2: Okay.
3: Oh, that's still a lot.
1: But I get asked by like 6 or 7 people every year, like, hey, you want to join our league? And I'm like, no, I don't. But I never have a good excuse, which is why I'm doing that today for AI versus Austin. I've got a list. AI came up with a list. I'm going to read them to you. You guys just tell me which ones you like better. We'll do this in 3 rounds.
3: Okay.
2: Perfect.
1: Okay. Round number 1. Sorry, I believe NFL stands for no fantasy leagues.
2: Ooh.
3: Oh.
2: Okay, I like it.
3: That.
2: Like the play on words.
1: The next one. I have children. I don't need another roster to manage.
2: You don't want to be, but you don't want to be that guy. You don't want to be the dad guy who's all of a sudden dropping the kids as an excuse.
1: Yeah.
2: I go no fantasy league. What
3: Me
2: about you,
3: too,
2: Melissa?
3: Easily. Plan yeah. words.
1: It's good input from a guy with no kids, right? Mm-hmm.
3: Yeah. True.
2: Yeah. Well, the second you start saying that, it's the second I start questioning Captain Cocktail and everything. So I'm just saying.
1: Then I don't want you to question Captain Cocktail. Is that AI or Austin? Ooh, that was AI.
3: Oh, wow.
1: Yeah,
2: Captain Cocktail.
1: I came up with the children excuse.
3: Yeah. Okay, take note.
1: All right, how about this? Round 2. Ooh, sorry, I can't. Divine intervention. God asked me to stop updating my lineup and checking injury reports while at church every Sunday morning.
2: Okay.
1: And then the next one. Fantasy football is just a second job. A second job where your boss isn't Marcy Brown. It's Adam Schefter. He's an NFL reporter.
2: Yeah.
3: Okay.
2: Yeah, yeah. What do you think of Melissa?
3: The other one, second one sounds kind of whiny.
1: Okay.
2: Yeah.
3: So I'm going to go with the first one. What do you think?
2: I go with that one, too.
1: Yeah.
2: Shout out God.
1: Yeah, you can't go against God.
2: WWJD.
1: WWJD. You know, that's a good question. Is that AI or Austin? That's me.
3: All right. Okay. Yeah. That
1: also,
3: was
1: I should point, my wife also gets mad when I check my lineup in church on Sunday.
2: You check your lineup in church?
1: Sometimes you have to. When that injury report drops. All right. Last round. All tied up, one apiece, AI versus Austin. It all comes down to this. I refuse to let a man named Bijan Robinson, Cooper Kupp, or Kyle Manungai determine whether I enjoy my weekend.
2: Kyle Manungai does kind of determine my weekend.
1: Yeah,
2: anyway.
1: He determines it one way or the other.
3: Okay, what's the other one?
1: The next one. I'm not opting into your fantasy league this year. I'm instead opting into happiness. And happiness apparently means not needing 14 points from a wide receiver on Monday night.
2: Honestly, Melissa, the last one kind of sounds like something you would say, and I kind of side with it.
3: I love that one.
2: Yeah,
3: funny.
1: It's not me not opting into your league. It's me opting into happiness.
2: It's also like a guilt trip a little bit. Oh, I'm sorry. I like happiness. God forbid.
3: But it's in humor.
1: Sure,
3: and
1: sure.
3: And that's why I like it.
1: Is
3: okay,
1: that AI or Austin? That's me!
3: Okay.
2: Guilt tripping people.
1: Hey. Yeah, so sorry I'm not opting into your fantasy league this year. Just know that I'm opting into happiness. Yeah.
2: And religion.
1: Yeah, shout
3: That's
1: out God.
3: So true.
1: Shout out God. This has been another edition.

0: Melissa, are you being serious right now?
1: What?
0: Melissa just revealed to me during the last song that her son Porter is obsessed with Monster Energy drinks.
1: Well, he's obsessed with wanting to start to drink the Monster Energy drinks.
2: And where do you come out on this?
1: I mean, I don't love it, but I don't know if it's like, I think if you had them once in a great while, one a month, one every couple of months, maybe not a big deal, but I don't know.
0: Okay, that's where, Melissa, I have to step in here, okay? As a kid who used to consume energy drinks at a high frequency, I feel like I need to warn you of the dangers of these energy drinks.
1: Like what?
0: I've got a list of the ingredients that are inside a Monster Energy drink, and I just want you to tell me whether they are. It is actually in a Monster Energy drink or if it's not.
1: Or if you're making it up?
0: Yes.
1: Oh, okay.
0: All right, Melissa, we'll start here. Carbonated water. Is it in a Monster Energy drink or not?
1: Yeah, of course.
0: Is it?
1: If it's bubbly.
0: That's right. Okay,
2: like that.
0: One for one.
2: Glucose. Is glucose in a Monster Energy drink?
1: It sounds like it's in a lot of things, so I'm going to say yes.
0: That's right.
2: Yeah.
0: What about citric acid?
1: Citric acid's in everything because it's a preservative.
0: Is it in Monster Energy drink? It is.
1: Okay.
2: I love that. What about sodium citrate?
0: Good question.
1: I'm going to say yes because I think that's also some sort of preservative.
0: You're nailing it, Mel.
2: You're finding out all these things.
1: You know me and my science.
0: What about taurine?
1: I know taurine's in it. That's an amino acid.
2: What about ethanol?
1: Ethanol?
2: Mm-hmm.
1: Like that you put in your car? No.
0: Ooh, I'm sorry. There are hints of ethanol in there.
2: Just a trace amount of it.
1: Mm-hmm.
2: Read the label.
0: Grounded up Skittles.
1: No.
0: Ooh, I'm sorry. That is also
1: Get out of here, you guys.
2: Okay,
1: what?
2: Raccoon sweat.
0: Melissa, this is not for
2: you. Melissa, we're trying to teach you.
0: Melissa, we're
2: teaching you what's in these drinks.
0: The harmful ingredients in a Monster Energy
1: drink. There's no raccoon sweat.
0: I'm sorry, Mel. This is why you need to check the label.
2: Look, it's called Monster for a reason. You got to stay up all night. Who else stays up all night?
0: What about
2: raccoons?
0: What about jet fuel?
1: Well, it does give energy and make you go fast.
2: That's true.
1: So I'm going to, and you guys have been trying to fool me, though. So I'm going to say it's in there.
0: It is,
2: yeah,
0: Melissa.
2: Wow, Melissa.
0: It
2: you
0: is.
2: Want to give that to a
0: and
2: child.
0: And you are going to feed that to your 15-year-old?
2: Whoa.
0: What kind of mother are you?
2: CPS, come on in and get her.
0: Come on,
2: get her, boys.
1: That's Riverside Brookfield High School. You're calling the wrong school district.
2: No, Child Protective Services.
0: No, not Chicago Public Schools.
2: Are we serious?
0: No, Child. Okay, get them twice.
2: And the Education Service. Come on in and get her.
0: Coming up next, we have got, we found the woman. The woman that has made such an impact on Stella Lefty's life that isn't even in her own family.
1: This is a mystery woman, and we want to know why is this woman, how has this woman made such an impact on Stella Lefty?
0: We've tracked her down, and we're going to talk to her next right here on Melissa and Austin. Another-

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1: Austin.
0: Ever since the drop of Long Way Home, the brand new album from Miss Stella Lefty came out on Friday, we've been, I feel like, just celebrating our hometown girl, Stella Lefty, and her rise to fame over the last 8 months. We spoke to her on Monday ahead of her pop-up show in Chicago, and we asked her, hey, Stella, you know, what is it that you love to do whenever you come back home? What's the one place you got to do, eat, see? And this was her answer.
2: I got to go. Okay, Little Red Hen. It's in the north suburbs. I go there every time I'm home. There's a woman there. Her name is Lisa. She basically raised me. Like, every day after school, my whole life, I would go there. I always go and see her, and I also get chicken fingers.
0: Well, we Aww. Have tracked down Lisa from Little Red Hen, who joins us right now. Lisa, what is the first thought that goes through your mind when you hear that?
3: Wow. There's all these kids that come in, and there's always somebody that stands out and whatnot, and Stella was always that one. She is that genuine, sweet, and kind since she was a little girl.
1: But when she says that you helped raise her, like, in what way is she talking about?
3: That's funny she says that, because probably about 10 years ago, she was going through, not sure what she wanted to do with her life and whatnot. And there was this book that somebody had gave me about kind of just being where you are and enjoying where you're at, and everything kind of works its way out. And I gave it to her, and I always, for some reason, I always thought about this girl. I had no idea this was ever going to happen.
1: Right. Oh, that's really sweet. How special that, you know, you guys have that bond together just because of that book.
0: How frequent would she come in?
3: After school, I get a bunch of kids. A lot of the days, there's like a line out the door. She actually had a house charge, so I knew her and her siblings very well. But she would always come in, and anything with sprinkles was always her thing. Loved extra sprinkles.
0: Aww, so she's really a sprinkles girl.
3: Yes, definitely.
1: Oh, my gosh. That's so cute.
0: Well, Aww. She said she gets the chicken fingers. So how good are these chicken fingers?
3: They are. We get our chicken from Harrison's Poultry, and we actually take two breasts, skin it, bone it, and make them into chicken fingers.
1: I feel like I need to take a drive to Glencoe to get myself some chicken fingers.
0: We got to try this place out for ourselves. Look, if it's good enough for Stella Lefty, I think it's good enough for us.
1: You know, she'll probably stop in there again. She announced her tour, so she'll be back in Chicago on February 20th, and maybe she'll stop in. And if she did, what would you do?
3: Well, the funny thing is she runs through the door every time, and she screams my name, and she wraps her little arms like twice around me.
1: Aww.
3: And she usually is like, ice cream probably has been her thing the last few times she's been coming in.
1: Yeah.
3: She's just lovely.
0: That's great. You know, that warms my heart. And the fact that she's still going to, you know, she seems to me like the kind of girl that's going to remember home and the places that made her who she is.
3: Definitely.
1: That's so cute. Well, everybody, if you're in or around the Glencoe area, you need to stop at Little Red Hen and get yourself some chicken fingers, the same ones that Stella Lefty eats.
0: Yeah. Ask for Lisa and then tell Lisa that Melissa and Austin sent you.
3: Well, we love that. Thank you, guys.
0: Thank you, Lisa. And we'll see you soon. It's not a matter of if, it's a matter of when we get to Little Red Hen and Glencoe.
3: I look forward to it. Melissa and Austin on YouTube.

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19: I live in Pasadena, so my Kia Telluride Turbo Hybrid has to do a little of everything. 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

Chicago's Country Station, US 99. 1 in 5 people think that they have psychic abilities. And I don't know how to tell you this, but I'm one of them. It is a very, very niche ability, but I will tell you about it in just a few.

0: Katie and Company.
1: One in five people believe that they are psychic. Now, I don't think I'm psychic, but I do have like a psychic thing. And it's niche. It's very, very niche. But I know when someone is pregnant. Like before they have announced it, sometimes before they even know that they're pregnant, and it's happened, I swear to you, like 10 times where I'll get this feeling and I just know. Like one time, this is one of the first times it happened. I was sitting at college, like sitting at my desk doing homework, and I just got this overwhelming feeling that my sister was pregnant. So I called her and she like laughed at me. She's like, there's no way I'm pregnant. She calls me 2 weeks later and she's like, I'm 6 weeks pregnant. Which is, it's just, again, it's very niche, but it's also wild. And it's so funny now because all my girlfriends who are done having kids are like, dang it, Katie, don't put that juju on me. And you know, I'm like, I can't help it. I see pregnant people.

0: Scotty K has tickets to Garth's opening night at the Allstate this week. 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

Did you know that Kane Brown is one of very few country artists who have a diamond certified song? 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

all in. The legend that is Garth Brooks, you know, is coming to Allstate for 4 shows, and I want you to be there for at least one of them. So let me get you in. 4 o'clock all week. It's Scotty here on US 99. 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

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Why is a printer still so unreliable in 2026? Like, I bought one. It works 1% of the time that I need it to work. Otherwise, it's just a decoration on a shelf.

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2: We're all trying to wrap our minds and our hearts around the fact that Dolly Parton has passed away at the age of 80. And I've been sitting here going through old interviews. And one of the things that I found from the very brief amount of time I got to spend with her a few years ago was when she was talking about songwriting and how at 77 years old, she was still writing songs every single day.
3: How much do you find that you're still writing? Is this like a daily, weekly thing?
4: Oh, I still write all the time. That's the way of life with me. That's not something, I don't always finish everything I start, but I write something down almost every day. Some idea, sometimes. And I just throw them in. I got a little basket and I carry a little Ziploc in my purse because I'm always coming up with titles I don't want to lose. And I've got a stack of that right now in my purse.
3: That
4: I'm
3: is
4: coming
3: so
4: up
3: funny.
4: With stuff, but I write all the time.
2: It is said that over the course of Dolly Parton's 6 decades long career, that she wrote over 3,000 songs. And it's almost, you can't even put into words the influence that her music had, the lives that it touched. Dolly Parton, she will be so truly missed.

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It's Katie. And did you know that Alexa can do amazing things? Like, if you tell her to play US 99, she'll do it. I threw it.

0: Melissa, why are you wearing that parka?
1: I'm getting ready for hockey season.
0: But Melissa, it's still warm out. 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
1: How's that going to get me ready for hockey?
0: Because we're giving away a 4-pack of tickets to see the Chicago Wolves before tickets even go on sale.
1: Well, in that case, I'm dropping the gloves. Let's do that, hockey.
0: It's Melissa and Austin.

0: had zero time to go to the grocery store this week, so I've been surviving on grilled cheese sandwiches. And I have to say, perfecting the grilled cheese to that perfect golden brown, like that really, it is an art. Most of the time, I just burn one side.
1: I was all but 22, I think at the time. I'd been out on the road, lonely at night. 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

The legend that is Garth Brooks, you know, is coming to Allstate for four shows, and I want you to be there for at least one of them. So let me get you in. 4 o'clock all week. It's Scotty here on US 99. Good luck.

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Like, you may briefly lose hope in humanity, but you will definitely laugh.

0: Scotty K has tickets to Garth's opening night at the Allstate this week. 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
1: I told my producer, Danielle, today that I can guess which generation you belong to based on what you use to wash your body in the shower. Like, what is your shower cleansing tool? I will prove it to you. 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
2: Well, it was down some street we couldn't even pronounce. We were stuck in the middle, loving every ounce. Tequila was cheap, but the flow we were feeling was real. Neither one of us looking for three little words, unless those three words were do not disturb. Checkout was supposed to be noon, but we slept until 3:00.

0: Katie and Company.
1: This morning in the studio, we got on the topic of what tool or accessory that you prefer to scrub with when you're in the shower. And I told my producer, Danielle, I

0: can guess the generation you were born in based on what you prefer. So let's see if I can actually pull this off. Molly's on the phone. Molly, what is your scrubbing tool of choice when you're in the shower?
1: A washcloth.
0: Oh, that's easy. You're a baby boomer.
1: How did you know
0: that? Because it's what my parents use, and no matter how hard I try to present them with a more sanitary option, they don't want to hear about it. Like, boomers love a washcloth for use in the shower and the dishes, and I'm honestly not sure which one is more gross to me. Millennials, all about the loofah. And then Gen Z, they've got it figured out. They use those silicone scrubbers that can't grow bacteria. That's what I use.
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0: Well, in that case, you're a man. Doesn't matter the age. A woman would never.

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1: But we want to encourage you to keep a smile on your face just like she did.
0: And go out of your way to make someone's day better.
1: We have a big void of kindness and love to fill now that Dolly is gone.
0: We love you, Dolly.
1: From Melissa and Austin.

0: 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The Yuengling ticket window opens tomorrow morning with the 5 at 8:35. 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

Did you know that Kane Brown is one of very few country artists who have a diamond certified song? 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

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So let me get you in. 4 o'clock all week. It's Scotty here on US 99. 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
2: Today we are mourning but also celebrating the incredible life and career of the wonderful woman that was Dolly Parton. More on that coming up in just a few.

0: Heidi and Company.
1: This week, as we are mourning the loss of Dolly Parton, I have been going back and reviewing old interviews with her. And the last time we got to sat down, told her about how one time I had been driving through Northern Africa into the Sahara Desert and thinking about how I felt so far away from home, and Jolene came on the radio. And this is what she had to say about that.
2: I remember sitting in the car thinking, like, I'm so far away from home, and Jolene came on the radio.
3: And I remember thinking, oh my gosh, there is no corner of the world too remote for Dolly Parton. So I want to ask you, where is the most remote or obscure place that you have found your music or influence that just kind of took you by surprise?
4: Well, I think that happened many years ago in South Africa. I wrote my first album was called Just Because I'm a Woman. And I found out that that song in South Africa had stayed on the charts for, it was stayed on the charts for like 40 years.
3: What?
4: But it was like, it was number one for, I mean, for weeks and maybe even years, because the women felt so, you know, oppressed, and it was really about speaking for them, I guess. This was, and I did some shows in Johannesburg in my early years, but I was never so shocked as to how that record was the biggest thing for so many years on the charts there. All over the world now, I've been around. So much of that, too, is because of the movies. You know, I've done movies that are worldwide, too. But in my early days, just singing my little country songs in those areas that people like country music. But I'm always surprised at how much that people say they know me, or like just what you said. Somebody say, I was out in the middle of nowhere, and here comes you, or you had a picture of you in the airport. And it just makes me feel loved, and it makes me feel like, you know, how lucky I am that my dreams have come true. That's what I wanted, to travel the world and be famous.
1: God bless Dolly Parton, a woman who got to live out all her dreams.

0: We know it's sad because the world lost its queen, Dolly Parton.
1: But we want to encourage you to keep a smile on your face just like she did.
0: And go out of your way to make someone's day better.
1: We have a big void of kindness and love to fill now that Dolly is gone.
0: We love you, Dolly.
1: We love you, Dolly. From Melissa and Austin.

day, Potts Farm was a place to go. 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Jack and Jim were a few good men. 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And all this small town, he said, she said. 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Man, that talk is getting old. You better mind your business, man. Watch your mouth. 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I'm tired of talking, man. Y'all ain't listening. Them old dirt.

Just a reminder that if you are planning to visit Nashville, please make sure you shoot me a DM at Katie Neal on Instagram, because we'll give you a tour of the studio. Come hang out with us. I'll give you a goodie bag. If you're a first responder, I'll even put you on the air. That's at Katie Neal on Instagram. Summer.

0: Scotty K has tickets to Garth's opening night at the Allstate this week. 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

The legend that is Garth Brooks, you know, is coming to Allstate for 4 shows, and I want you to be there for at least one of them. So let me get you in. 4 o'clock all week. It's Scotty here on US 99. Good luck. You're

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0: Charlie Pierce will be at Joe's in a couple weeks. The Yuengling ticket window opens tomorrow morning with the 5 at 8:35. 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
1: Kane Brown is here all this week hanging out, and I know that you have been very busy working on a lot of new music. What can you say about that?
2: Very happy about it. I was a little nervous at first because I was trying to do like a all cohesive album.
1: Mm-hmm.
2: But I think everything sounds pretty cohesive because, you know, my albums have went like a kind of a wide range sometimes. Like I put Grand on an album, which sounds completely different than
1: One
2: Mississippi. I think it was Different Man.
1: Okay, I was trying to remember. I remember that song, but I couldn't remember where in like the...
2: Yeah, but having that on there with like Bury Me in Georgia, it was just, you know... So what my plan would be is to have this album, and then if I can stay, because my mind goes all over the place, if I could stay on track, then I could do like a more modern party country album with this album that I'm working on now.
1: Okay.
2: Like, and then do a whole nother like EP of another genre of songs.
1: Okay.
2: So like basically just release a crap ton of music coming up here soon.
1: I love that, but that's like the world that we live in now. You can release a lot of music and that's what's so great.
2: Yeah, because I remember when I first came into it, I was like, let me put this out. And now it's reverse of the label's like, hey, we got to put this out this time. I'm like, I'm not ready.
1: Right, like, oh, how the tables have turned. Kane Brown is here hanging out with us. And on the way, we're going to talk about how he has a certified diamond song and we're going to play you Heaven. So don't go anywhere.
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0: Did you know that Kane Brown is one of very few country artists who have a certified diamond song? We're going to talk all about this, and we will play you Heaven coming up in just a little bit with Kane Brown on the Superstar Power Hour.
1: Baby girl, you out your mind, you way too good for me. Thinking about the day we met, you could have just ignored me. Here I am, laying next to you, looking extra cute in the morning. Looking back, I'll do the

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0: The biggest boots in country music just kicked down the door. Katie Neal's Superstar Power Hour.
1: Kane Brown is here this week hanging out with us. And in just a minute, I want to play your song, Diamond. And this one is such a special one because it is one of the very few songs in the history of country music to be certified diamond, which means it sold over 10 million units. Like, what does that mean to you?
2: That is probably the coolest milestone that you can have. Because, I mean, after diamond, you kind of stop counting.
1: Right?
2: Yeah. I mean, unless you get a 2x diamond, which would be wild. But usually people say that success is having a number one. And of course it is super successful. But when you get that one that just says diamond, it's like the song's massive. I never thought I'd have a diamond song. Never thought I'd be playing a stadium. So
1: it's wild. I remember the first time I met you, you were playing a show for us in New York on this like little bitty stage. And I remember asking you about like what your goal was for like the next year. And you're like, I want a number one song on country radio. Like you said it with like such conviction. It was like so dialed. And to think now that you have a diamond song with Heaven is just wild. That might even was Heaven the first single?
2: No. Third.
1: I'm so happy for you. Like no one deserves this more. And I always am like happy to see you on stage getting recognized for like all the awesome stuff that you do.
2: Well, thank you.
1: Here is Kane Brown now with his certified diamond song. This is Heaven.
3: This is perfect. Come kiss me one more time.

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1: Scotty K has tickets to Garth's opening night at the Allstate this week. 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

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A lot to get to today. There's actually a lot of projects. Dolly Parton left a whole roadmap of things still to come out. We'll get to that coming up a little bit later in the show right now. 90 minutes, nonstop country on US 99.

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0: 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You've got Melissa.
1: Oh my gosh, what the?
0: And Austin.
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0: Tomorrow at 6 on

0: right, no messing around today. We're going to try and get to Friday as fast as possible. So we got to roll through and see if we can get a winner. That will make us feel better. Get all three of the three trivia questions. They stick. They go on and on until you get all three. Let's jump in with Christine's going to take them on. Remember, if she doesn't get them, these questions come back to you. So make sure you listen to her answers. Ready, Christine?
1: I am so ready.
0: All right, let's do it. Question one. Bleach is the name of this rock band's first studio album. What band is it?
1: Nirvana.
0: Okay. Question two. What country invented table tennis?
1: England.
0: All right, hang on right there. Question three is two songs away, so just about 5 minutes if she doesn't get all three. They come right back to you, so make sure you're hanging out here on USA 99, Chicago's country stations. Two songs away. You're up. Catching my

0: Bye.
1: Hear me out. What if all ice cream trucks played country music? 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

0: Mr. Tuck Wetmore. Tuck Wet. Don't tell him I call him that. He's coming to the Salt Shed. We got a lot of shows coming up. Garth Brooks tickets still on the way, but first.
1: Can you get all three?
0: We're going to find out. Christine took on questions 1 and 2 a couple minutes ago. If she doesn't get all three, then they're coming right back to you. Christine, are you ready to jump on in?
2: I am so ready.
0: Okay, and question 3. 13% of single men say that this is the first thing they look at on a woman's dating profile. What do you think it is?
2: I'm not on any dating profile, so I'm going to guess hobbies.
0: Hobbies. All right. Let's see how you did here. You got 2 correct. Nicely done.
2: Okay.
0: Back on track. Hang on right there. But that means you're up still. Same 3 questions are now yours. 312-946-4995.

0: Melissa, why are you wearing that parka?
1: I'm getting ready for hockey season.
0: But Melissa, it's still warm out. Why not just get ready for hockey season by playing Trends with Benefits tomorrow at 7:40?
1: How's that going to get me ready for hockey?
0: Because we're giving away a 4-pack of tickets to see the Chicago Wolves before tickets even go on sale.
1: Well, in that case, I'm dropping the gloves. Let's do that hockey.
0: It's Melissa and Austin.

90 minutes of nonstop country. I also have Garth Brooks tickets. That's the next thing we do. You want to go see Garth Brooks? He's got four shows at the Allstate, Thursday, Friday, Saturday, Sunday, a little Sunday matinee. I want to get you into Thursday night show. Okay? Just a couple minutes away, just after 4 o'clock on US 99, Chicago's

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0: on you.
1: All right, no messing around. I want to get you into Garth Brooks. It's coming up quick. So let's get you in right now. 312-946-4995 while we're 90 minutes of nonstop country. Caller 17. You're going to see Mr. Brooks run around that stage like he's a young lad. He will. It's going to be fun at Allstate.

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1: Christina, you are caller 17. You're going to go see Garth Brooks. Congratulations.
2: Oh, my God. Are you kidding me?
1: No, I'm not kidding you. You're going to go see Garth Brooks on September 10th. Cool?
2: Yes.
1: All right. Hang on right there. I'll get you your tickets. Dan and Shay tickets still on the way in the next 15 minutes on US 99.

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0: These are your stories of personal triumph. If you've ever been in a really tough, dark, hard place, but you figured it out, you climbed your way out of whatever that was, this is your time to share that story. 312-946-4995. So if you've ever been in a spot, maybe it was addiction, maybe you were living on the street, you were living in your car, maybe you just had some life circumstances, you went back to school, you had to start over from nothing, whatever it was, you were in a tough place in your life, but you figured it out. 312-946-4995. That's your How Do You Like Me Now story. So one, we could celebrate you. You deserve it. Two, when people hear these stories, they get a little bit of hope that if they are in one of those spots right now, those tough, dark, hard spots, they can get out of it too. So you get to give a little hope to the next person. 312-946-4995. What is your How Do You Like Me Now story? All right, we'll get your stories coming up here next in about 5 minutes on US 99, Chicago's country station.

0: cowgirl.
1: Quite literally, my favorite part of the week. 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
1: What's your How Do You Like Me Now story, Tia?
4: When I was 25, 2 weeks after I had gotten married, I found out I had brain cancer.
1: Oh my God.
4: And had 6 weeks to live. But I fought it, and I'm still here, and it's been 14 years.
1: Oh my God. I just got the chills.
4: The whole time I found out my husband at the time was actually cheating on me with a coworker.
1: Oh my
4: God. So I went through cancer, a divorce, all at the same time.
1: You see, listen, I didn't know where the story was going when you first started because you said you found out you had 6 weeks to live. I didn't know how long ago that was. And then you told me that was 14 years ago. And if that wasn't enough, and then you also had to overcome that butthead cheating on you in the middle of trying to fight for your life.
4: I went to school at the same time I was going through my chemo treatment.
1: Jeez.
4: Got my real estate license. And then took a medical coding course and got my medical coding license.
1: Are you kidding me?
4: I'm not.
1: You are an incredible human being.
4: Well, thank you.
1: Thank you so much for sharing your story. And I hope that gives somebody that might be going through a tough spot a little bit of hope, too, to go, dang, she can do it, I can
4: do it.
1: I hope. Say, how do you like me now?
4: How do you like me now?
2: How do you like me now?
1: Thank you so much for sharing your story. I appreciate you.
4: Absolutely.
1: What an amazing story. All right, let's get you into see Dan and Shay thanks to Advent with H Chicagoland locations, adventknows.com. 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
0: Alicia, you're caller 17. You're going to go see Dan and Shay. Congratulations.
2: Yes! Woo!
0: You're going to see Dan and Shay, Josh Ross, Tyler Hubbard, Tinley Park. It's all going to be there. The other thing that's going to happen right now, too, is that you're going to become my co-host for the next 2 minutes here. So I got three stories in front of me. You're going to pick which story you want to hear more about just based on the headlines, okay?
2: Okay.
0: All right. So the first one is Dolly Parton actually left behind a roadmap of different planned projects she wants her team to make sure they put out. Do you want to know what those are or move on to the next story?
2: I want to know what that is.
0: Yeah, it's pretty cool. So she has a whole list of things that she wants her team to make sure happen. Some of those things are Dolly dolls. I guess there's going to be Dolly dolls that are going to be available online in like a couple weeks, September 15th. I don't know what the dolls are specifically, but that'll be there. Dolly's Cup of Ambition coffee is going to launch on September 29th. So it's going to hit stores in this spring as well. So it'll launch online September 29th and then be in stores. What else we got? Dolly on the Holly is coming this holiday season. So it's not totally clear of what that is, but it sounds like, and people are thinking it's her version of Elf on the Shelf. Dolly on the Holly, which I'm sure will sell out pretty fast. There's a 9-to-5 jewelry collection with Kendra Scott that's coming out in January. There's Dolly's dog treats that are expected to come out next year, which my dog will not have any other treats other than Dolly treats.
2: Mine too. I'll definitely have to check those out.
0: And then there's also a bedding and home decor collection expecting next summer. So you could sleep on Dolly Parton sheets. Come on.
2: Nice.
0: I know. What better way to fall asleep and wake up? So there's a couple other on there too, but those are just some of the projects.
2: And then wake up to coffee.
0: Yeah, that's right. So you got her dog. The dogs are happy laying next to you because they got their Dolly dog treats. And then you're sleeping on the Dolly sheets and waking up to having Dolly coffee. A little cup of ambition. While snuggling
2: great. Your
0: Dolly doll.
2: Right?
0: There we go. It's all Dolly all the time. So anyways, you hold on 1 second. I want to get your tickets for you, okay?
2: Okay, thank you.
0: Hang on, and we'll get those tickets to you again tomorrow. 4:30, Dan and Shay are yours on US 99.

We've been talking about all the shows that are coming up, especially that weekend of the 10th, 11th, 12th, 13th. Everything from Garth Brooks to Kane Brown to Hardy, Dan and Shay, Tucker Wetmore the weekend after that. But don't forget that Miranda Lambert is going to be at Ravinia this weekend, Saturday night. She's going to be there, gunpowder and lead and all the kerosene. A lot of fire stuff.

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0: I'll give you the good news of a story. Christina, you're going to try and guess the bad, okay?
7: Okay.
0: All right, so there's a woman who is actually a British comedian, but she thought it would be fun to commemorate every, call them Monopoly partners, okay, that she's had. She decided to commemorate them with a tattoo in some way on their body. So there you go. That's what she wanted to do. She did it. What do you think the bad news of that story is?
7: She tattooed the wrong people.
0: No, she did tattoo different people, but not the wrong people. What she did was she tattooed the name of the 15 mothers of the men that she had played Monopoly with on the side of her rib cage. She said it's not about revenge, it's about memory and the lasting effect relationships can have. But she chose the mothers' names because she felt often that she had a stronger connection with the mothers than the sons. And I guess, too, if you get down the road and you have a bunch of women's names tattooed on you, it's different than if she had a bunch of men's names tattooed on her, right? Like, she's getting married.
7: That is, yeah.
0: She can make that. She can lie about that. All right, that's the bad news of the story. You hang on right there. The question you can't answer is 5 minutes away on US 99.

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0: He's so incredible live, Josh Ross, and one of the nicest guys. Look, Canadian guy, you know, come on down here, show us how to be nice to people. Hey, he's going to be in town with Dan and Shay, and that's I'm going to have more of those tickets for you at 4:30 tomorrow. Right now, let's get to the question you can't answer. Canada, eh?
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0: 65% of couples had an argument on vacation because one of them did this. What do you think it is? It's not like cheating or drinking too much. Neither of those two things. I'll give you that hint, all right? 65% of couples had an argument on vacation.

0: All right, lines are full. 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
1: The Scotty K Show.
0: Thomas, 65% of couples have had an argument on vacation because one of them did this. What is it?
2: Lose money at the casino.
0: Going to the casino is a good guess. Not the answer I'm looking for, though. Thanks, Thomas. Kyle, what do you think it is, my man?
3: It's probably spend too much money on vacation.
0: Spend too much money is a good guess. That is not the answer, though. But that is
3: Wow, I figured that was it.
0: That's what vacations are for, right?
3: Right, but shoot.
0: All right, Katie, what do you got for me?
4: Is it forgetting to pack a certain item?
0: Oh, yeah, that's a good one. That's not the answer I'm looking for, but that is, especially if it's the other person's. You're like, hey, yeah. I thought you were packing my straightener.
4: I've been about that all the time.
0: Yeah. What does he forget to pack?
4: Extra socks, extra underwear.
0: Yeah.
4: The essentials.
0: You're like, how do you function?
4: Yep. He's like, I thought you did that.
0: Like, yeah, I packed your underwear. Okay, buddy.
4: Yep.
0: That's funny. Awesome. Thank you for calling, though.
4: Thank you. Have a good day.
0: Nathan, 65% of couples had an argument on vacation because one of them did this. What is it?
5: I would say checking work email.
0: Checking work email is 100% correct. That is right on the nose. And I'm assuming you've been in this situation?
5: No, but I could definitely see how that would upset me if we were trying to have a nice vacation.
0: Totally. I always have to hide my email app when I go on vacation. I have to or brick my phone or throw it in the ocean or something. I don't know.
5: I would say I just turn off my phone most of the time.
0: Yeah, because it's hard. It's such a habit because your finger goes right to it, right?
5: Oh, yeah.
0: Yeah, man. Awesome. Great job. Thank you.
5: Thank you. We young.

0: We know it's sad because the world lost its queen, Dolly Parton.
1: But we want to encourage you to keep a smile on your face just like she did.
0: And go out of your way to make someone's day better.
1: We have a big void of kindness and love to fill now that Dolly is gone.
0: We love you, Dolly.
1: We love you, Dolly. From Melissa and Austin.

Dolly Parton dog treats. Dolly Parton left a whole roadmap of projects she wants taken care of. One of those is bedding for home decor from Dolly. Get to sleep on Dolly's bedding. Hell yeah. And dog treats. I'm in.

I told you a couple of the things Dolly Parton left as projects for her team to make sure still happen. I told you about the dog treats, the bed sheets, sleep on the Dolly bed sheets. Come on, I'm in on that. Also, she is going to make sure that Dolly dolls are going to be available. And those will be available online September 15th. So just in a couple weeks, Dolly dolls. Why don't we have, do we have, there's got to be other dolls, right, made up through Dolly Parton. Is there a Barbie? Why don't we have a

0: Charlie Pierce will be at Joe's in a couple weeks. The Yuengling ticket window opens tomorrow morning with the 5 at 8:35. And one lucky winner this week will be upgraded to a pre-show VIP event. 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

0: kicked off another commercial-free drive home. It's Scotty. A lot to get to. Still have, I'll tell you how to get those Garth Brooks tickets, Dan and Shay tickets. Don't forget that guy, Kate Brown, will be in town also for McHenry Music Fest. There's a lot happening. So make sure you hang out here on US 99 when you weigh in.
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it feels like everybody I play, I'm like, oh, they're coming to town. Dan and Shay coming to town with Tyler Hubbard and Josh Ross. Going to get you in again to that. Another shot, last minute shot here, 4:30 tomorrow here on US 99, Chicago's Country Station. I hope you win.

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